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1: Ever watch an old-timey TV show about a family who lives on a farm? 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
1: Ever watch an old-timey TV show about a family who lives on a farm? 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Now that's TV, of course, but your instinct will tell you their food didn't taste like our food. Their food came from the farm where they lived, or maybe the farm across the road. They knew the farmers who raised the cattle, fed the chickens, plowed the fields. Now think about your food. How many stages do you think it goes through before it gets to the supermarket? 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What if they called it Row Farms? And what if there was one just down the road from you? What would that be like? 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
11: The Row

A few construction zones still hanging around this morning. Speedvale Avenue East, that remains completely closed at Speed River Bridge. And if your travels take you toward Mississauga, there's also a closure on the 401 westbound near the 403 and 410. And there's also some road work on the QEW near Dixie Road. Traffic is slowing through that construction area early, but traffic moves once you're beyond it. The next Lotomax jackpot is $80 million plus 80 new prizes of $100,000. 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

0: 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I'm Sonia Sash. The CJOI Traffic Watch continues.
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0: It's 6 degrees at 6 o'clock. Good morning. I'm Scott Monick. Here's what's making news this hour. Advance voting for Guelph's municipal election begins this weekend. City Hall will host voting polls tomorrow and on Sunday. You can also vote at select locations across six wards starting next Friday, including the University of Guelph and Evergreen Senior Center. Advance voting locations will also be open from 10 a.m. until 6 p.m. next weekend. Election Day is coming up on October 26. KW Oktoberfest ramps up this holiday weekend as organizers expect hundreds of thousands of people over the next 4 days. Community halls will be packed with family-friendly and cultural events along with vendors and beer gardens. Tracy Van Kalsbeek is Oktoberfest's executive director. She says there'll be live entertainment as well, including performances by Brand Van 3000 and Biff Naked.
1: So Friday night, we've got Brand Van 3000 opening up for Biff Naked. Saturday night, we've got Lee Aaron, the Metal Queen. And then Sunday, Oktoberfest goes country, and we have Robin Odolini, who's an up-and-coming Canadian country star.
0: The annual Thanksgiving Day Parade is set for 9:30 Monday morning. The parade will start at the corner of Weber and Frederick Streets in Kitchener and travel to Weber Street and Bridgeport Road in Waterloo. Economists warn the upcoming Thanksgiving weekend could mark a turning point for food inflation in Canada as high diesel prices hike shipping costs. University of Ottawa professor Michael Mulvey says that could push some shoppers to experiment.
2: And they may have to look at substitutes. And so instead of buying steak, maybe you buy some chicken thighs, or maybe get into foods like lentils or other grains that are better sort of nutritional value for the buck. You might get into private brands. You might go to a discount grocer for the first time in your life.
0: The war in Iran has driven diesel prices sky high, and that's likely to impact the cost of food this coming winter, particularly fresh vegetables. And a former UN human rights chief has won the Nobel Peace Prize. Navi Pillay also serves as a judge on the International Court of Justice. Experts say the committee focuses on the durability of peace and international fraternity. The award, often considered the most prestigious honor on the planet, is marking its 125th anniversary. In sports, the Guelph Storm are back in action on home ice tonight against the Owen Sound Attack. Guelph comes into the contest as winners of four straight. Puck drop is set for 7 o'clock. You can listen to the action live right here on CJOY. Trevor Connolly scored in the fifth round of the shootout, and the Vegas Golden Knights came back from a three-goal deficit for a 4-3 win over the Maple Leafs last night. Jack Roslovic, Easton Cowan, and Nick Paul gave Toronto an early 3-0 lead, but the Leafs couldn't hang on. The Leafs visit Colorado on Saturday. The Cleveland Guardians-Chicago White Sox division series is going the distance. Jose Ramirez hit a two-run homer as Cleveland beat Chicago 9-5 in Game 4 last night. The Guardians will host the deciding game on Saturday. And the Tampa Bay Buccaneers have their first win of the NFL season. Bucky Irving ran for a career-high 165 yards in the Bucs' 24-16 win over the Dallas Cowboys. Checking the forecast, mainly sunny skies today. We're expecting a high of 18 degrees. A few clouds tonight. It will be cool. The low will drop down to 4 degrees. A mix of sun and cloud on Saturday with a high of 20. And cloudy skies on Sunday with a slight chance for some showers and a high of 20 degrees. It's 6 degrees in Guelph. I'm Scott Monick. 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

0: not a bad morning to be making your way around the region, but there is a bit of a headache waiting for you farther east. QEW eastbound is really starting to pile up through Mississauga with three right lanes blocked at Dixie. That slowdown stretches all the way back toward Huron, Ontario. Closer to home, construction continues to keep Speedvale Avenue East closed at Speed River Bridge. 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I'm Sonia Sash. The CJOI Traffic Watch continues.
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0: We're starting to see a few stretches of volume. There's some stop and go traffic on Highway 7 between Wellington Road 32 and the approaches to Guelph, but it does improve as you get closer to the city. Highway 6 is moving reasonably well in both directions. 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I'm Sonia Sash. The CJOY Traffic Watch continues.
1: No way. 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

0: It's 4 degrees at 7 o'clock. Good morning. I'm Scott Monick. Here's what's making news this hour. Advance voting for Guelph's municipal election begins this weekend. City Hall will host voting polls tomorrow and on Sunday. You can also vote at select locations across 6 wards starting next Friday, including the University of Guelph and Evergreen Senior Center. Advance voting locations will also be open from 10 a.m. until 6 p.m. next weekend. Election Day is coming up on October 26. KW Oktoberfest ramps up this holiday weekend as organizers expect hundreds of thousands of people over the next 4 days. Community halls will be packed with family-friendly and cultural events along with vendors and beer gardens. Tracy Van Kalsbeek is Oktoberfest's executive director. She says there'll be live entertainment as well, including performances by Brand Van 3000 and Biff Naked.
1: So Friday night, we've got Brand Van 3000 opening up for Biff Naked. Saturday night, we've got Lee Aaron, the Metal Queen. And then Sunday, Oktoberfest goes country, and we have Robin Odolini, who's an up-and-coming Canadian country star.
0: The annual Thanksgiving Day Parade is set for 9:30 Monday morning. The parade will start at the corner of Weber and Frederick Streets in Kitchener and travel to Weber Street and Bridgeport Road in Waterloo. Economists warn the upcoming Thanksgiving weekend could mark a turning point for food inflation in Canada as high diesel prices hike shipping costs. University of Ottawa professor Michael Mulvey says that could push some shoppers to experiment.
2: And they may have to look at substitutes. And so instead of buying steak, maybe you buy some chicken thighs, or maybe get into foods like lentils or other grains that are better sort of nutritional value for the buck. You might get into private brands. You might go to a discount grocer for the first time in your life.
0: The war in Iran has driven diesel prices sky high, and that's likely to impact the cost of food this coming winter, particularly fresh vegetables. And a former UN human rights chief has won the Nobel Peace Prize. Navi Pillay also serves as a judge on the International Court of Justice. Experts say the committee focuses on the durability of peace and international fraternity. The award, often considered the most prestigious honor on the planet, is marking its 125th anniversary. In sports, the Guelph Storm are back in action on home ice tonight against the Owen Sound Attack. Guelph comes into the contest as winners of 4 straight. Puck drop is set for 7 o'clock. You can listen to the action live right here on CJOY. Trevor Connolly scored in the 5th round of the shootout, and the Vegas Golden Knights came back from a 3-goal deficit for a 4-3 win over the Maple Leafs last night. Jack Roslovic, Easton Cowan, and Nick Paul gave Toronto an early 3-0 lead, but the Leafs couldn't hang on. The Leafs visit Colorado on Saturday. The Cleveland Guardians-Chicago White Sox division series is going the distance. Jose Ramirez hit a 2-run homer as Cleveland beat Chicago 9-5 in Game 4 last night. The Guardians will host the deciding game on Saturday. And the Tampa Bay Buccaneers have their first win of the NFL season. Bucky Irving ran for a career-high 165 yards in the Bucs' 24-16 win over the Dallas Cowboys. Checking the forecast, mainly sunny skies today. We're expecting a high of 18 degrees. A few clouds tonight. It will be cool. The low will drop down to 4 degrees. A mix of sun and cloud on Saturday with a high of 20, and cloudy skies on Sunday with a slight chance for some showers and a high of 20 degrees. It's a chilly 4 degrees in Guelph. I'm Scott Monick. 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
1: No way. I can't believe it.
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2: I, too, was talking about that, so, you know, believe it, because, wow, what a big jackpot. 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

0: Highway 6 is holding up nicely in both directions, but there is some construction on Highway 7. And Highway 7 itself has a few slower stretches between Wellington, Road 32, and Guelph, but nothing too troublesome. Closer to home, that ongoing construction closure at Speedvale Avenue East at Speed River Bridge is still in place. 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I'm Sonia Sash. The CJOI Traffic Watch continues.
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0: There's some slowing around Highway 7 around Wellington Road 32, but the drive improves toward Guelph. Highway 6 is also looking reasonably good in both directions. Closer to home, there's still no getting across Speedvale Avenue East at Speed River Bridge. That construction closure remains in place. 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I'm Sonia Sash. The CJOI Traffic Watch continues.
1: No way. 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

0: It's 4 degrees at 8 o'clock. Good morning. I'm Scott Monick. Here's what's making news this hour. Eligible voters can cast their ballots this weekend in Guelph. Advance voting for the municipal election starts tomorrow at City Hall and runs until Sunday. Voting stations at City Hall will resume next Monday through to Sunday from 10 a.m. to 7 p.m. You can also vote at the University of Guelph and West End Community Center, among other select locations, starting next Friday. Election Day is coming up on October 26. KW Oktoberfest takes over this holiday weekend. The 58th annual festival will feature several events over the next 4 days, including live performances and a Thanksgiving Day parade. Oktoberfest Executive Director Tracy Van Kalsbeek says the event has evolved over the years.
1: Our community today looks very different than it did 58 years ago, which is our 58th festival this year. And so, you know, ensuring that we are welcoming and inclusive for folks is super important to us. And so, you know, that we look through that lens with everything that we do.
0: Organizers are expecting hundreds of thousands of people between today and Monday. Oktoberfest will wrap up on October 17th. The Norwegian Nobel Committee has revealed this year's winner of the Nobel Peace Prize. The committee says 85-year-old Navi Pillay is being recognized for her long career of work to promote peace and international law. Jørgen Nivantne Fridnes, chair of the Norwegian Nobel Committee, made the announcement this morning.
2: The Nobel Peace Prize for 2026 goes to a person who, with exceptional courage and integrity, has led the way towards a more comprehensive global legal order.
0: Early in her career, Pillay defended former South African President Nelson Mandela. The award, often considered the most prestigious honor on the planet, is marking its 125th anniversary. And it could be a lucky Thanksgiving weekend for someone in the province. The jackpot for tonight's Lotto Max draw is a whopping $80 million. The OLG says 14 Max Millions prizes worth $1 million each are also up for grabs this holiday weekend. Turning to sports, the Guelph Storm are riding a 4-game winning streak heading into tonight's matchup versus the Owen Sound Attack. The contest is the first of a home-and-home series between the two teams. Before tonight's puck drop, the Storm will pay tribute to the 1986 Guelph Platers. Dylan Baker will have the call on CJOY beginning just after 7 o'clock tonight. In the NHL, the Toronto Maple Leafs kicked off their 3-game road trip with a tough 4-3 shootout loss in Las Vegas. The Golden Knights erased a 3-goal deficit, Trevor Connolly scoring the shootout winner. The Maple Leafs visit Colorado on Saturday. The Cleveland Guardians will return home for a deciding Game 5 of their AL Division Series against the Chicago White Sox. Jose Ramirez had a 2-run homer in Cleveland's 9-5 road win in Game 4 last night. The winner of tomorrow's game will play the Tampa Bay Rays in the ALCS. Another frustrating loss for the Dallas Cowboys. The Tampa Bay Buccaneers secured their first win of the season last night with a 24-16 win in Dallas in the NFL Thursday Nighter. And week 19 of the CFL season kicks off in Hamilton tonight. The Tiger Cats take on the Edmonton Elks. Checking the forecast, a mix of sun and cloud today. We are expecting a high of 18 degrees this afternoon. A few clouds tonight. It will be chilly. The low will drop down to 4 degrees. Partly sunny on Saturday with a high of 20. And cloudy skies on Saturday with a chance for some light scattered showers and a high of 20 degrees. It's currently 4 degrees in Guelph. I'm Scott Monick. 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
1: It's September 1939. Hitler has plunged Europe into war. Canada is scrambling to support Britain, while the U.S. insists they will remain neutral until the conflict expands and they're forced to act. 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

0: If you're making your way toward Mississauga, the 401 eastbound is already seeing some significant volume approaching the 427 through the 400 past the Allen. If you are traveling through Oakville, the QEW westbound is still dealing with that stalled tractor trailer just past Trafalgar. That right lane remains blocked. 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I'm Sonia Sash. The CJOY Traffic Watch continues.
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0: Highway 7, there's a bit of a slowdown around Wellington Road 32, but traffic improves as you continue toward Highway 6. If you are traveling along the QEW westbound, that stalled tractor trailer is still blocking that right lane just past Trafalgar. The next Lotto Max jackpot is $80 million plus 80 new prizes of $100,000 and Max Millions. Believe it. Lotto Max, play responsibly, 18 plus. I'm Sonia Sash, the CJOI Traffic Watch continues.
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0: It's 4 degrees at 9 o'clock. Good morning. I'm Scott Monick. Here's what's making news this hour. Advance voting for Guelph's municipal election begins this weekend. City Hall will host voting polls tomorrow and on Sunday. You can also vote at select locations across six wards starting next Friday, including the University of Guelph and Evergreen Seniors Center. Advance voting locations will also be open from 10 a.m. until 6 p.m. next weekend. Election Day is coming up on October 26. KW Oktoberfest ramps up this holiday weekend as organizers expect hundreds of thousands of people over the next 4 days. Community halls will be packed with family-friendly and cultural events along with vendors and beer gardens. Tracy Van Kalsbeek is Oktoberfest's executive director. She says there'll be live entertainment as well, including performances by Brand Van 3000 and Biff Naked.
1: So Friday night, we've got Brand Van 3000 opening up for Biff Naked. Saturday night, we've got Lee Aaron, the Metal Queen. And then Sunday, Oktoberfest goes country, and we have Robin Odolini, who's an up-and-coming Canadian country star.
0: The annual Thanksgiving Day Parade is set for 9:30 Monday morning. The parade will start at the corner of Weber and Frederick Streets in Kitchener and travel to Weber Street and Bridgeport Road in Waterloo. Economists warn the upcoming Thanksgiving weekend could mark a turning point for food inflation in Canada as high diesel prices hike shipping costs. University of Ottawa professor Michael Mulvey says that could push some shoppers to experiment.
2: And they may have to look at substitutes. And so instead of buying steak, maybe you buy some chicken thighs or maybe get into foods like lentils or other grains that are better sort of nutritional value for the buck. You might get into private brands. You might go to a discount grocer for the first time in your life.
0: The war in Iran has driven diesel prices sky high, and that's likely to impact the cost of food this coming winter, particularly fresh vegetables. And a former UN human rights chief has won the Nobel Peace Prize. Navi Pillay also serves as a judge on the International Court of Justice. Experts say the committee focuses on the durability of peace and international fraternity. The award, often considered the most prestigious honor on the planet, is marking its 125th anniversary. The Guelph Storm are back in action on home ice tonight against the Owen Sound Attack. Guelph comes into the contest as winners of four straight. Puck drop is set for 7 o'clock. 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Checking the forecast, mainly sunny skies today. We're expecting a high of 18 degrees. A few clouds tonight. It will be cool. The low will drop down to 4 degrees. A mix of sun and cloud on Saturday with a high of 20. And cloudy skies on Sunday with a slight chance for some showers and a high of 20 degrees. It's a chilly 4 degrees in Guelph. I'm Scott Monick. 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

0: It's 8 degrees at 10 o'clock. Good morning, I'm Scott Monick. Here's what's making news this hour. Canada's economy posted a second consecutive month of job losses in September, pushing up the unemployment rate and offsetting what had been a hot streak for the labor market earlier this year. Michelle Zedekian has more.
1: Statistics Canada says the economy lost 68,000 positions in September, coming off a loss of 42,000 in August. The unemployment rate ticked higher to 6.5%. CIBC Economics says the weakness in the jobs data might be more of a reflection of data volatility than the impact of new U.S. tariffs, but it does support its call for the Bank of Canada to continue holding its key interest rate for the rest of the year. Michelle Zedekian, The Canadian Press.
0: Eligible voters can cast their ballots this weekend in Guelph. Advance voting for the municipal election starts tomorrow at City Hall and runs until Sunday. Voting stations at City Hall will resume next Monday through to Sunday from 10 a.m. to 7 p.m. You can also vote at the University of Guelph and West End Community Center, among other select locations, starting next Friday. Election Day is coming up on October 26. KW Oktoberfest takes over this holiday weekend. The 58th annual festival will feature several events over the next 4 days, including live performances and a Thanksgiving Day parade. Oktoberfest Executive Director Tracy Van Kalsbeek says the event has evolved over the years.
2: Our community today looks very different than it did 58 years ago, which is our 58th festival this year. And so, you know, ensuring that we are welcoming and inclusive for folks is super important to us. And so, you know, that we look through that lens with everything that we do.
0: Organizers are expecting hundreds of thousands of people between today and Monday. Oktoberfest will wrap up on October 17th. The Norwegian Nobel Committee has revealed this year's winner of the Nobel Peace Prize. The committee says 85-year-old Navi Pillay is being recognized for her long career of work to promote peace and international law. Early in her career, Pillay defended former South African President Nelson Mandela. The award, often considered the most prestigious honor on the planet, is marking its 125th anniversary. And it could be a lucky Thanksgiving weekend for someone in the province. The jackpot for tonight's Lotto Max draw is a whopping $80 million. The OLG says 14 Max Millions prizes worth $1 million each are also up for grabs this holiday weekend. Checking the forecast, a mix of sun and cloud today. We are expecting a high of 18 degrees this afternoon. A few clouds tonight. It will be chilly. The low will drop down to 4 degrees. Partly sunny on Saturday with a high of 20. And cloudy skies on Saturday with a chance for some light scattered showers and a high of 20 degrees. It's 8 degrees in Guelph. I'm Scott Monick. 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

Frankie Valli from Greece, the soundtrack there. It's Dan Allaire with you here on CJOY. 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

Don Henley and the Boys of Summer, and while we are no longer in summer, I think those boys will be pretty happy with the weekend forecast today, 18 and sunny this afternoon for sure. And what's the rest of the weekend look like heading into Thanksgiving? Long weekend? The answer, before 11.

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Elton John, Benny and the Jets on a CJOI. You're hanging out with Dan. Glad to have you with me here on a Friday, heading into the long weekend, and it looks great. 18 and sunny later today. Same goes for tomorrow. A little rain expected most of the day Sunday, but that should clear out. The high is 16 on Sunday, and Thanksgiving Monday, sunshine and 20. Yeah. So Sunday, a little bit wet, but the rest of the weekend looks sunny and warm. I'll take it. Here's Duran Duran, An Ordinary World on CJOY.

0: It's 12 degrees at 11 o'clock. Good morning, I'm Mike Hodges. Here's what's making news this hour. Guelph's jobless rate fell for the second month in a row. The local unemployment rate dropped to 6.5% last month after it was at 7.2% in August. Statistics Canada says the national jobless rate slightly ticked up to 6.5% from 6.4% as the economy shed 68,000 jobs for the second consecutive month. StatsCan says job losses were split between full and part-time work and were concentrated in the public sector. Here in Ontario, the unemployment rate jumped from 6.9% to 7%. Well, advanced voting for Guelph's municipal election begins this weekend. City Hall will host voting polls tomorrow and on Sunday. You can also vote at select locations across six wards starting next Friday, including the University of Guelph and Evergreen Senior Center. Advanced voting locations will also be open from 10 a.m. to 6 p.m. next weekend. Election day is on October 26th. KW Oktoberfest ramps up this long weekend as organizers expect hundreds of thousands of people over the next 4 days. Community halls will be packed with family-friendly and cultural events, along with vendors and beer gardens. Tracy Van Kelsbeek is Oktoberfest's executive director. She says there'll be live entertainment as well, including performances by Brand Van 3000 and Biff Naked.
1: So Friday night, we've got Brand Van 3000 opening up for Biff Naked. Saturday night, we've got Lee Aaron, the Metal Queen, and then Sunday, Oktoberfest goes country, and we have Robin Odolini, who's an up-and-coming Canadian country star.
0: It'll conclude with the Thanksgiving Day Parade at 9:30 a.m. on Monday. The parade will start at the corner of Weber and Frederick Streets in Kitchener and travel to Weber Street and Bridgeport Road in Waterloo. And Hurricane Isaias is headed toward a landfall on the U.S. Gulf Coast late tonight or early tomorrow morning. Forecasters say it's strengthened to a Category 3 storm as it approaches the Alabama-Florida shoreline. Several areas have declared evacuations and states of emergency as the hurricane could bring storm surges, flash flooding, and tornadoes. And turning to your forecast now, mainly sunny out there today and a high of 18. Tonight, it'll clear up, getting down to a low of plus 5, and partly sunny skies on tap tomorrow and a high of 18. Right now, it's 12 degrees. I'm Mike Hodges. 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
1: I had no choice but to hear you. You stated your case, diamond.

Alanis, head over feet on CJOY Friday, heading into the long weekend. And it looks good. A good Friday, too. 18 and sunny today. A little rain on Sunday, but the rest of the weekend looks warm and sunny. So I'm here for that. Here's Billy Joel now, an Uptown Girl on CJOY.

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Spoons on CJOI. More music on the way here on your Friday morning from Tom Petty, Colin James, and the Human League. Don't You Want Me on CJOI.

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3: 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And yes, I am real. Believe it.
4: Cool, but I'm actually looking at that Lotto Max jackpot. 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
3: I, too, was talking about that. 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Is it hot in here?
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6: Excuse me, madam. 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A whole sailboat. And then one time I was, you gotta go now? Okay, it was nice to getting to know you.
7: 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It also doesn't help your driving. Don't drink and drive. 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

Tom Petty and Free Fallin' on CJOY. If you've been paying attention to Doritos, the brand, you know that they come out with flavors all the time. I tried a new flavor this week that I never even knew existed and found out another one coming out in the new year. The one I tried was pretty good. I'll tell you about it. And the new one, though, sounds, for me anyway, it's right up my alley. We'll talk about it before noon. Taking us there, it's Heart and Alone on CJOY.

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0: CJOY plays the perfect soundtrack for Guelph.

Madonna, Like a Prayer on a CJOY. Dan Allaire with you. Tried me a new flavored Dorito this week, and I didn't even know it existed. Spicy Korean barbecue. And I got to tell you something. It's pretty good. Look, as good as you're going to capture in like a seasoning, they got the Korean barbecue. And the spicy was just the right amount of heat to give it a little kick, but not be too hot. So don't be afraid of the word spicy if you see them and you want to grab a bag. But found out in the new year, in January, we should see on the shelf lemon pepper Doritos. Yeah. I'm a sucker. When there's a lemon pepper dry rub at a place that serves wings, I get it almost every time. So I'm excited to try these. Lemon pepper Doritos in the new year. But if you are into the spicy Korean barbecue, you could be able to find them right now on the store shelves.

0: It's 18 degrees at 12 o'clock. Good afternoon. I'm Mike Hodges. Here's what's making news this hour. There were fewer people looking for work in the Royal City last month as the unemployment rate fell for the second month in a row. Guelph's jobless rate fell from 7.2% to 6.5% in September. Canada's economy posted a second consecutive month of job losses, pushing up the unemployment rate and offsetting what had been a hot streak for the labor market earlier this year. Michelle Zedekin of the Canadian Press tells us more.
1: Statistics Canada says the economy lost 68,000 positions in September, coming off a loss of 42,000 in August. The unemployment rate ticked higher to 6.5%. Before the back-to-back losses, employers had collectively added 181,000 jobs from April through July. CIBC Economics says the weakness in the jobs data might be more of a reflection of data volatility than the impact of new U.S. tariffs, but it does support its call for the Bank of Canada to continue holding its key interest rate for the rest of the year. Michelle Zedekian, The Canadian Press.
0: In KW Cambridge, the unemployment rate dropped to 7.7% after sitting at 8.2% the previous month. Eligible voters can cast their ballots this weekend in Guelph. Advance voting for the municipal election starts tomorrow at City Hall and runs until Sunday. Voting stations at City Hall will then resume next Monday through to Sunday from 10 a.m. to 7 p.m. You can also vote at the University of Guelph and West End Community Center, among other select locations, starting next Friday. Election Day is on October 26th. KW Oktoberfest continues this long weekend. The 58th annual festival will feature several events over the next 4 days, including live performances and a Thanksgiving Day parade. Oktoberfest's executive director, Tracy Van Kalsbeek, says the event has evolved over the years.
2: Our community today looks very different than it did 58 years ago, which is our 58th festival this year. And so, you know, ensuring that we are welcoming and inclusive for folks is super important to us. And so, you know, that we look through that lens with everything that we do.
0: She says they're expecting hundreds of thousands of people between today and Monday. Oktoberfest will wrap up on October 17th. And economists believe the upcoming Thanksgiving weekend could mark a turning point for food inflation in Canada due to high fuel prices. University of Guelph food economist Mike Van Massa says Canada is somewhat insulated from rising fuel costs in the summer when more of the food on store shelves is grown at home. But as cold weather approaches, rising diesel prices will hit foods like fresh vegetables shipped from far away and requiring refrigeration during transit. Amar Singh from market research firm Kantar says consumers are likely to trade down or avoid fruit and veggies as costs creep higher this winter. And in sports in the OHL, Guelph are at home tonight against Owen Sound. The Storm come into the contest as winners of four straight. Puck drop is slated for just after 7 o'clock, and you can hear the action on CJOY. In the MLB playoffs, Cleveland are back home for a deciding Game 5 of their AL Division Series against Chicago tomorrow. The winner of that contest will play Tampa Bay. And in the NLCS, the Dodgers will meet Milwaukee. And in the CFL, Week 19 kicks off tonight in Hamilton. The Ticats take on the Elks. And in the late game, BC are at home to Ottawa. And turning to your forecast, mostly sunny skies today, high of 18, clear skies tonight, low of plus 5, and partly sunny tomorrow with a high of 18. Right now it's 18 degrees. I'm Mike Hodges. Your news next at 1 o'clock on Guelph's News Leader, 1460 CJOY.
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Gowan and a Criminal Mind on your Friday edition heading into the Thanksgiving long weekend of the Totally 80s Lunch. We're locked into the 80s right through to 1 o'clock. We kicked it off with Toto's Africa. And now Steve Miller with a little magic. This is Abracadabra on CJOY.

0: Remember what it was like to run down the street with a pocket full of quarters? So excited to play the new Pac-Man game at the arcade. Recapturing that vibe with the totally 80s lunch.
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Pat Benatar and We Belong on CJOI. It's the Totally 80s Lunch. We are smack dab in the middle of it, and we're going to the soundtrack to Back to the Future. This is Huey Lewis and the News, The Power of Love.

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Def Leppard and Pour Some Sugar on Me on CJOY. It's the Totally 80s Lunch. On the way, a song that reminds me of my first crush. But first, Kim Mitchell and Alana Loves Me.

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And that song from DeBarge, their Rhythm of the Night, reminds me of my very first crush. Her name was Roxanne, and boy, did I think she was pretty. 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And that song was huge in that time of my life. 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

0: Was there ever a time when sweatbands and bangles were cool?
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0: Well, we don't have your pictures, but we do have your music. The Totally 80s Lunch, 1460 CJOY.

0: It's 17 degrees at 1 o'clock. Good afternoon, I'm Mike Hodges. Here's what's making news this hour. Canada's economy lost 68,000 jobs last month, marking the second straight month of falling employment levels. We learn more from Global's Scott McLaughlin.
1: New data from Statistics Canada shows the country's unemployment rate ticked up to 6.5%. Cuts in the public sector hit both full-time and part-time employees. However, young workers bore most of the brunt, with 48,000 fewer jobs for 15 to 24-year-olds. This decline follows an unexpected drop of 42,000 jobs in August, which ended a period of strong momentum for Canada's labor market. I'm Scott McLaughlin.
0: Guelph's jobless rate dropped for the second consecutive month, falling from 7.2% to 6.5%. Provincial police are investigating a small plane crash north of Guelph this morning. Emergency services responded shortly after 10 a.m. to the crash near the intersection of Beattie Line and Wellington Road 17 just outside Fergus. They say a small aircraft crashed into a field and caught fire. Police say the extent of the injuries is unknown, and Transport Canada has been notified. Well, advance voting for Guelph's municipal election begins this weekend. City Hall will host voting polls tomorrow and on Sunday. You can also vote at select locations across six wards starting next Friday, including the University of Guelph and Evergreen Senior Center. Advanced voting locations will also be open from 10 a.m. to 6 p.m. next weekend. Election day is on October 26th. The chief executive of Stelco's U.S.-based parent company says hundreds of steelworkers facing temporary layoffs will be recalled if Canada and the U.S. reach a trade deal on steel. Lorenzo Gonsalves, chairman and CEO of Ohio-based Cleveland Cliffs, says the Canadian market is too small to accommodate galvanized steel production from both Stelco and ArcelorMittal Dofasco, along with imports. His comments come after Stelco announced last week plans to lay off up to 500 workers across its Hamilton and Lake Erie facilities. And Isaias has strengthened into a powerful Category 3 hurricane as it surges toward the U.S. Gulf Coast. The National Hurricane Center says Isaias' maximum sustained winds have increased to 120 miles per hour, which classifies it as a major hurricane. The first hurricane of the Atlantic season is expected to make landfall along the northern Gulf Coast later today. It threatens to bring strong winds, heavy rains, and potentially life-threatening storm surges to the Florida Panhandle, southern Alabama, and southern Mississippi. And turning to your forecast now, the sunshine is still hanging around out there. Temperatures will climb to a high of 17 this afternoon. Tonight, clear skies, low of plus 5, and partly sunny tomorrow, climbing to a high of 18. Right now it's 17 degrees. I'm Mike Hodges. 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

Northern Pike, She Ain't Pretty on CJOI. Thank God it's Friday, and what a Friday. 18 is the high today, and we'll take it, as we head into the long weekend with you two and With or Without You on CJOI.

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That's Alanis on CJOI. More on the way from Kenny Loggins. Another soundtrack tune from him, right? Footloose this time. Trooper raising a little hell, but first, Hall & Oates on CJOI.

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4: No way. I can't believe it.
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4: Cool, but I'm actually looking at that Lotto Max jackpot. 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
1: I, too, was talking about that. 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Is it hot in here?
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Cue the Thanksgiving long weekend. We are getting so close. If you are working till 4 or 5 o'clock today, if you took the day off, 4-day long weekend, hopefully you're enjoying it so far. What a day. It is beautiful out there. What does the rest of the weekend look like? I've got the full forecast through Monday on the way, and I'll tell you about the Guelph Storm. They have got a home-and-home series this weekend, and it'll be live, too, right here on CJOY. That's all coming up before 2 o'clock.

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That's the Bee Gees and Staying Alive on CJOY. Dan Allair with you, about to launch into my Thanksgiving long weekend, and boy, the weather is perfect for it. 18 this afternoon, and it is nice. And here's the best part. It'll be nice again. That's the Bee Gees and Staying Alive on CJOY. Dan Allair with you, about to launch into my Thanksgiving long weekend, and boy, the weather is perfect for it. 18 this afternoon, and it is nice. And here's the best part. 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

Home and home with Owen Sound tonight at home and tomorrow in Owen Sound. Both games are at 7 o'clock. So tonight at the Sleeman Center, if you can't make it down, you can tune in to CJOY. We've got the games live all season long, home and away. Dylan Baker will have the call tonight and tomorrow at 7, taking on Owen Sound. It is Thanksgiving long weekend. Enjoy the turkey. Enjoy the pumpkin pie and all the stuffing. I'm out.

0: It's 17 degrees at 2 o'clock. Good afternoon. I'm Mike Hodges. Here's what's making news this hour. Guelph's jobless rate fell for the second month in a row. The local unemployment rate dropped to 6.5% last month after it was at 7.2% in August. Statistics Canada says the national jobless rate slightly ticked up to 6.5% from 6.4% as the economy shed 68,000 jobs for the second consecutive month. StatsCan says job losses were split between full and part-time work and were concentrated in the public sector. Here in Ontario, the unemployment rate jumped from 6.9% to 7%. Wellington County OPP are asking drivers to avoid an intersection north of Guelph as they continue to investigate a small plane crash. Shortly after 10 a.m. today, emergency services responded to the crash near the intersection of Beattie Line and Wellington Road 17 near Fergus. Police say an aircraft crashed into a field and caught fire. The extent of injuries is unknown, and investigators have notified Transport Canada. Eligible voters can cast their ballots this weekend in Guelph. Advance voting for the municipal election starts tomorrow at City Hall and runs until Sunday. Voting stations at City Hall will then resume next Monday through to Sunday from 10 a.m. to 7 p.m. You can also vote at the University of Guelph and West End Community Centre, among other select locations, starting next Friday. Election Day is on October 26th. Economists say we could be approaching a turning point for food inflation in Canada. Diesel prices have soared in response to the war in Iran, which is hiking fuel costs for trucks and ships bringing goods across the country and overseas. University of Guelph food economist Mike Van Mossow says that as cold weather approaches, rising diesel prices will hit the price tags of food like fresh vegetables that come from far away and need to be refrigerated on the trip. And preparations are underway along the Gulf Coast for Hurricane Isaias, now a Category 3 major hurricane. The NOAA says the massive storm is expected to make landfall overnight. Speaking today to ABC News, Mobile, Alabama's Mayor Spiro Chergatis said time is running out for residents to prepare for the storm.
1: Those last-minute preparations need to be happening right now. The storm is on its way. It is nearly upon us.
0: And turning to your forecast, sunshine sticking around with a high of 17. Tonight, clear skies on tap and a low of +5. And a mix of sun and cloud tomorrow and a high of 18. Right now it's 17 degrees. I'm Mike Hodges. Your news next at 3 o'clock on Guelph's News Leader 1460. 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

0: June. That's it. We did it. It's Friday.
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Well, we got a pretty nice afternoon going on out there. 18 and sunshine. Not too shabby. The weekend looking not bad as well. Sunday, maybe a little bit of rain. But hey, what are you going to do? Here's Coldplay on CJOY.

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0: 1460 CJOY, Brian Adams, and this time I've got some odd stories this afternoon from Miami Airport. You ever flown into Miami? It's not a bad thing. Well, first of all, going there, it's like, well, I'm in Miami. How bad could it be? A U.S. citizen was stopped into Miami at the Miami Airport on Sunday after officers noticed he had an unexplained bulge at his waist. Save your jokes. Turns out he had 10 live birds tucked into his underwear. He was charged with smuggling. Here's some people talking about this smuggling effort.
1: That's pretty weird.
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0: No, it's not drugs. 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Once again, I don't understand what's going on in the world. 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

1460 CJOY. Hey, got the news coming up at 3 o'clock with Mike, and then the double helpings continue all long weekend. That's right, your favorite artists, two in a row, including Cyndi Lauper, coming up after news. Here's Alanna Miles, Lover of Mine on CJOY.

0: It's 18 degrees at 3 o'clock. Good afternoon, I'm Mike Hodges. Here's what's making news this hour. Canada's economy lost 68,000 jobs last month, marking the second straight month of falling employment levels. We learn more from Global's Scott McLaughlin.
1: New data from Statistics Canada shows the country's unemployment rate ticked up to 6.5%. Cuts in the public sector hit both full-time and part-time employees. However, young workers bore most of the brunt, with 48,000 fewer jobs for 15 to 24-year-olds. This decline follows an unexpected drop of 42,000 jobs in August, which ended a period of strong momentum for Canada's labor market. I'm Scott McLaughlin.
0: Guelph's jobless rate dropped for the second consecutive month, falling from 7.2% to 6.5%. Provincial police are investigating a small plane crash north of Guelph this morning. Emergency services responded shortly after 10 a.m. to the crash near the intersection of Beattie Line and Wellington Road 17 just outside Fergus. They say a small aircraft crashed into a field and caught fire. Police say the extent of the injuries is unknown, and Transport Canada has been notified. Well, advanced voting for Guelph's municipal election begins this weekend. City Hall will host voting polls tomorrow and on Sunday. You can also vote at select locations across six wards starting next Friday, including the University of Guelph and Evergreen Senior Center. Advanced voting locations will also be open from 10 a.m. to 6 p.m. next weekend. Election day is on October 26th. The chief executive of Stelco's U.S.-based parent company says hundreds of steelworkers facing temporary layoffs will be recalled if Canada and the U.S. reach a trade deal on steel. Lorenzo Gonsalves, chairman and CEO of Ohio-based Cleveland Cliffs, says the Canadian market is too small to accommodate galvanized steel production from both Stelco and ArcelorMittal Dofasco, along with imports. His comments come after Stelco announced last week plans to lay off up to 500 workers across its Hamilton and Lake Erie facilities. And Isaias has strengthened into a powerful Category 3 hurricane as it surges toward the U.S. Gulf Coast. The National Hurricane Center says Isaias's maximum sustained winds have increased to 120 miles per hour, which classifies it as a major hurricane. The first hurricane of the Atlantic season is expected to make landfall along the northern Gulf Coast later today. It threatens to bring strong winds, heavy rains, and potentially life-threatening storm surges to the Florida Panhandle, southern Alabama, and southern Mississippi. And turning to your forecast now, the sunshine is still hanging around out there. Temperatures will climb to a high of 17 this afternoon. Tonight, clear skies, low of plus 5, and partly sunny tomorrow, climbing to a high of 18. Right now it's 18 degrees. I'm Mike Hodges. 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

Cyndi Lauper. Time after time, girls just want to have fun. It's part of our double helpings. And give me some more of that stuffing. Here's Nick Gilger, Hot Child in the City on CJOY.

0: It looks like we have some trouble on the eastbound 401 approaching Town Line Road. There's a crash reported, bit of a delay in behind it. West 401 is really crawling, almost all the way from Trafalgar to pass Highway 25. Northbound 124, that is solid from Kossuth through to Wellington Road 32, but not aware of any problems. Now, did spot some trouble in Kitchener. There's a crash getting cleaned up on Herb Street at Herbsville Road. 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I'm Lori Turcotte. The CJOY Traffic Watch continues.
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0: Stuffing. 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
0: 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Warning! May cause spontaneous singing.
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1: I was talking about the Miami airport and the guy trying to smuggle birds last hour. Well, here's another one from Miami International Airport. Pilots were talking over the radio thing. you know the thing that United 21, you're cleared for takeoff. That about an issue that was going on one of the runways. And it was a tiny kitty.
2: Brad, we got your intruder. It's over here.
3: Roger that.
2: Baby kitten, almost. It's cute.
3: Roger.
2: Cross runway 12. It's a little baby kitten right by the blast walls there, but it's walking towards the DHL planes now.
1: Oh, kitty on the runway. Oh, no. Oh, come here, little kitty. Anyway, everything was fine. They didn't do anything till the kitty moved. Here's Eddie Money on CJOY.

0: Hey, the West 401 is really a mess. It's crawling from Winston Churchill to past Guelph Line, but I haven't spotted any problems. A couple of problems on the eastbound side approaching Town Line Road and then past Hespler, creating added delays. Westbound Highway 8, pretty solid from Maple Grove through to Conestoga. Southbound 85, you're looking at busyness from Lexington over to Lancaster, and we have some trouble getting cleaned up in Waterloo. There's a crash on University Ave at Phillips Street. 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I'm Lori Turcotte. The CJOY Traffic Watch continues.
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Got the news coming up at 4 o'clock with Mike, and the double helpings continue with Tears for Fears after news time. 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

0: It's 18 degrees at 4 o'clock. Good afternoon. I'm Mike Hodges. Here's what's making news this hour. Guelph's jobless rate fell for the second month in a row. The local unemployment rate dropped to 6.5% last month after it was at 7.2% in August. Statistics Canada says the national jobless rate slightly ticked up to 6.5% from 6.4% as the economy shed 68,000 jobs for the second consecutive month. StatsCan says job losses were split between full and part-time work and were concentrated in the public sector. Here in Ontario, the unemployment rate jumped from 6.9% to 7%. Wellington County OPP are asking drivers to avoid an intersection north of Guelph as they continue to investigate a small plane crash. Shortly after 10 a.m. today, emergency services responded to the crash near the intersection of Beattie Line and Wellington Road 17 near Fergus. Police say an aircraft crashed into a field and caught fire. The extent of injuries is unknown, and investigators have notified Transport Canada. Eligible voters can cast their ballots this weekend in Guelph. Advance voting for the municipal election starts tomorrow at City Hall and runs until Sunday. Voting stations at City Hall will then resume next Monday through to Sunday from 10 a.m. to 7 p.m. You can also vote at the University of Guelph and West End Community Centre, among other select locations, starting next Friday. Election Day is on October 26th. Conservative leader Pierre Poilievre is calling on Ottawa to sue Stelco's American owner as part of a plan to protect Canada's struggling steel industry. Poilievre revealed the idea in Burlington today, overlooking Stelco's Hamilton operations, where layoffs began this week. Steelmaker Cleveland-Cliffs announced up to 500 workers could be laid off. Poilievre says the lawsuit should seek to bring back workers and restart production at Stelco, or force its sale to a Canadian owner willing to resume operations. And preparations are underway along the Gulf Coast for Hurricane Isaias, now a Category 3 major hurricane. The National Hurricane Center says the massive storm is expected to make landfall this evening near Pensacola, Florida. Speaking today to ABC News, Pensacola Mayor D.C. Reeves said the state has surged resources into the area.
1: There's 16,000 linemen ready for electrical restoration. We've got boats. We've got high water vehicles. Because we've been through this, we certainly know what it takes.
0: And turning to your forecast, sunshine sticking around with a high of 17. Tonight, clear skies on tap and a low of +5. And a mix of sun and cloud tomorrow and a high of 18. Right now it's 18 degrees. I'm Mike Hodges. 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

Two in a row from Tears for Fears in the Double Helping Weekend Shout, and Everybody Wants to Rule the World. That continues all holiday long weekend. That's good news to you and I. Here's Bonnie Raitt with Something to Talk About. 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

0: Pack your patience if you're taking the West 401 this afternoon. It's kind of solid. Winston Churchill to pass Guelph Line. Had a couple of problems on the eastbound 401 approaching Town Line Road. There was a crash reported, and then past Hespler, more problems reported. Northbound Highway 124 just past Kossuth, we've got a crash getting cleaned up, and still some problems in Waterloo. There's a collision on University Avenue at Phillips Street. 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I'm Laurie Turcotte. The CGOY Traffic Watch continues.
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Hey, we got to check on traffic on the way. And speaking of traffic, life is a highway, don't you know? Here's Tom Cochran, greatest hits of the Royal City, 1460 CJOY.

Trouble on the West 401 just past 407 getting cleaned up, and then more problems on the West 401 past Guelph Line, leaving a heavy delay all the way from James Snow Parkway. Highway 124 northbound just past Kossuth, we've got a crash reported, and we also have some problems getting cleaned up in Waterloo. There's a collision now on University Avenue just west of Weber Street. The next Lotto Max jackpot is $80 million plus 80 new prizes of $100,000 and Max Millions. 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Highway 124 northbound just past Kossuth, we've got a crash reported. And we also have some problems getting cleaned up in Waterloo. There's a collision now on University Avenue just west of Weber Street. The next Lotto Max jackpot is $80 million plus 80 new prizes of $100,000 and Max Millions. 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I'm Lori Turcotte, the CJOY.

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1: I, too, was talking about that. 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

1460 CJOY Hall & Oates and a Rich Girl. Got the news coming up at 5 o'clock with Mike. And then the double helpings continues with Phil Collins. But to get us there, it's Jumbo. Bye.

0: It's 17 degrees at 5 o'clock. Good afternoon, I'm Mike Hodges. Here's what's making news this hour. There are fewer people looking for work in the Royal City last month as the unemployment rate fell for the second month in a row. Guelph's jobless rate fell from 7.2% to 6.5% in September. Canada's economy posted a second consecutive month of job losses, pushing up the unemployment rate and offsetting what had been a hot streak for the labour market earlier this year. Michelle Zedekin of the Canadian Press tells us more.
1: Statistics Canada says the economy lost 68,000 positions in September, coming off a loss of 42,000 in August. The unemployment rate ticked higher to 6.5%. Before the back-to-back losses, employers had collectively added 181,000 jobs from April through July. CIBC Economics says the weakness in the jobs data might be more of a reflection of data volatility than the impact of new U.S. tariffs, but it does support its call for the Bank of Canada to continue holding its key interest rate for the rest of the year. Michelle Zedekian, The Canadian Press.
0: In KW Cambridge, the unemployment rate dropped to 7.7% after sitting at 8.2% the previous month. Guelph police are looking for three people as part of an ongoing investigation into homecoming-related incidents. At around 12:30 a.m. on September 27th, police say officers responded to reports of an altercation in a restaurant vestibule at a plaza on Stone Road. Two victims were taken to hospital with non-life-threatening injuries. The three suspects were captured on the restaurant's CCTV footage. Their photos have also been posted on police's website and are asking for the public's help in identifying them. Pierre Poilievre is calling on Ottawa to sue Stelco's owner as early as Monday, part of a five-point plan aimed at protecting Canada's struggling steel industry. This comes as the American-owned steelmaker began laying off workers at its plant this week. Poilievre announced the plan today in Burlington.
2: Two, stop Chinese steel dumping so that Canadian steel workers get the jobs here at home. Three, eliminate the industrial carbon tax on Canadian steel production. Four, pre-approve LNG projects that will get more demand for Canadian steel here at home. And five, the Prime Minister should keep his promise to get a good deal. Tariff-free trade with the U.S.
0: Poilievre says the lawsuit should seek to bring back workers and restart production at Stelco or force its sale to a Canadian owner willing to resume operations. And someone in Ontario could be $80 million richer this Thanksgiving weekend. ULG says tonight's $80 million Lotto Max draw will also include 14 Max Millions prizes worth $1 million each. And in sports, in the OHL, Guelph are back in action tonight against Owen Sound. The Storm enter the contest having won four straight games. And before puck drop, the Storm will recognize the 1986 Guelph Platers in a special tribute. The action gets underway just after 7 o'clock on CJOY. In the NHL, Winnipeg host Anaheim tonight. And in the CFL, the playoff picture could become a little clearer after tonight's games. Edmonton are in Hamilton and can sew up first place in the West Division with a win and a BC loss. Meantime, the Lions host the Red Blacks. And turning to your forecast, it remains sunny out there right now. Later on, it'll clear up, getting down to a low of +5. Partly sunny skies tomorrow and a high of 18. Light rain on Sunday as you're sitting down to carve the turkey and a high of 16. And then on your Thanksgiving Monday, it'll be mostly sunny with a high of 20. Right now it's 17 degrees. I'm Mike Hodges. Your news next at 6 o'clock on Guelph's News Leader 1460, CJOY.
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1460 CJOY, double helping from Phil Collins. Don't lose my number, and in the air tonight, good afternoon. It's Friday, the Friday of a long weekend, the best Fridays of them all. It's Brent Freeman with you with the Guess Who. No sugar tonight. None. Yeah, you got Halloween coming up. You got to watch things. You want to get the diabetes. Here's the Guess Who on CJOY.

0: Oh, S401 is just a real mess. It's solid James Snow all the way through to the 6s. Spotted problems on the eastbound 401 just past Hespler Road. Crash getting cleaned up. 6 north filled up again. Leslie through to the 401. Highway 124 northbound just past Kossuth. We've got a crash reported. Spotted some new problems getting cleaned up in Guelph. There's a crash on Grange Road at Thornton. 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

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That's Billy Joel, and tell her about it. You know what? I could, I would like a second helping of Billy Joel. 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

0: 1360 CJOY, Doug and the Slugs, I'm making it work on a Friday afternoon. And have you ever drank pickle juice? I know a lot of people swear by it. It's good for, a lot of stuff. Apparently, if you've got restless leg syndrome or you're trying to sleep and you can't because your legs are all restless, drink some pickle juice. It'll help. McDonald's is bottling up their pickle juice into little shots to give to runners during the Chicago Marathon. Apparently, pickle juice also full of electrolytes and can help with cramp management. Here's one influencer trying the shot. Let's see how it goes.
1: McDonald's pickle juice shot. McDonald's is bottling their Big Mac pickle brine for the Chicago Marathon. So various locations across Chicago are going to have these available on race day. It is hilarious that they sent these to me because I do not run marathons, nor do I really run any distances. But obviously I have to try it. I did have a few cocktails last night. Cheers. Yeah, that hits. That is crisp and salty and sour. I imagine it's packed with electrolytes, so it's healthy. Chicago Marathon runners, you will enjoy this.
0: You had me at Big Mac. Here's Prince on CJOY.

0: Looks like we have some new trouble on the West 401 approaching 6 South. The crash getting cleaned up. Delays from approaching Highway 25. Eastbound 401 past Hespler. We had some more problems getting cleared out of the way. It's just kind of a mess this afternoon. Southbound Highway 85 at Bridgeport. There's a crash reported. A little bit of a delay left in behind. In Guelph, one trouble spot getting cleaned up. There's a collision on Grange Road at Thornton. 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I'm Lori Turcotte. The CJOY Traffic Watch continues.
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0: It's 16 degrees at 6 o'clock. Good evening, I'm Mike Hodges. Here's what's making news this hour. Canada's economy lost 68,000 jobs last month, marking the second straight month of falling employment levels. We learn more from Global's Scott McLaughlin.
1: New data from Statistics Canada shows the country's unemployment rate ticked up to 6.5%. Cuts in the public sector hit both full-time and part-time employees. However, young workers bore most of the brunt, with 48,000 fewer jobs for 15 to 24-year-olds. This decline follows an unexpected drop of 42,000 jobs in August, which ended a period of strong momentum for Canada's labour market. I'm Scott McLaughlin.
0: Guelph's jobless rate dropped for the second consecutive month, falling from 7.2% to 6.5%. Provincial police are investigating a small plane crash north of Guelph this morning. Emergency services responded shortly after 10 a.m. to the crash near the intersection of Beattie Line and Wellington Road 17 just outside Fergus. They say a small aircraft crashed into a field and caught fire. Police say the extent of the injuries is unknown, and Transport Canada has been notified. Conservative leader Pierre Poilievre is calling on Ottawa to sue Stelco's American owner as part of a plan to protect Canada's struggling steel industry. Poilievre revealed the idea in Burlington today, overlooking Stelco's Hamilton operations, where layoffs began this week. Steelmaker Cleveland-Cliffs announced up to 500 workers could be laid off. Poilievre says the lawsuit should seek to bring back workers and restart production at Stelco, or force its sale to a Canadian owner willing to resume operations. Well, economists believe the upcoming Thanksgiving weekend could mark a turning point for food inflation in Canada due to high fuel prices. University of Guelph food economist Mike Van Mossow says Canada is somewhat insulated from rising fuel costs in the summer when more of the food on store shelves is grown at home. But as cold weather approaches, rising diesel prices will hit foods like fresh vegetables shipped away from far away and requiring refrigeration during transit. And it could be a lucky Thanksgiving weekend for someone in Ontario. The jackpot for tonight's Lotto Max draw is a whopping $80 million. ULG says 14 Max Million prizes worth $1 million each are also up for grabs this holiday weekend. And in sports, in the OHL, Guelph begin a home-and-home series tonight versus Owen Sound. Before tonight's puck drop, Guelph will pay tribute to the 1986 Guelph Platers. Dylan Baker will call the action beginning just after 7 o'clock on CJOY. In the NHL, the Central Division leading Jets are home to Anaheim as the only Canadian team in action. And in NFL news, former NFL player and coach Mike Ditka has died. He personified the toughness and grit of Chicago as a player and coach of the Bears and the leader of arguably the most dominant team in NFL history. Nicknamed Iron Mike, Ditka helped revolutionize the tight end position and then moved to the sidelines and took over as Chicago's coach. He was 86 years old. And turning to your forecast, as we head into the evening, it's still sunny out there. Later on, clear skies will arrive, dropping to a low of +5. Partly sunny tomorrow and a high of 18. It'll be a wet one on Sunday as you're celebrating Thanksgiving with light rain on tap and a high of 16. And then on the holiday Monday, much nicer weather with sunshine and a high of 20. Right now it's 16 degrees. I'm Mike Hodges on Guelph's News Leader 1460. CJOY.
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0: We've got some trouble on the West 401 approaching 6 South, getting cleaned up delay all the way from Highway 25. Eastbound 401 is just crawling from Town Line through to Kelso, but I haven't spotted any problems. Now, where I did spot some trouble is southbound 85 at Bridgeport. Crash getting cleaned up. And we also have some problems in Waterloo on Bridgeport Road right at Highway 85. And trouble in Guelph getting cleared out of the way at Edinburgh and Courtright. Jumpstart helps kids across Canada access sport and play so more kids can get into the game. 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I'm Laurie Turcotte. The CGOY Traffic Watch continues. Grow
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4: Good evening, everybody. Welcome inside the Sleeman Center. The Guelph Storm wrap up their three-game homestand here tonight as they welcome the Owen Sound Attack to town for the first time this year. My name is Dylan Baker. Alongside me for the very first time is Cameron Stirrup. Cameron, so good to have you along with us as the Guelph Storm try to keep the good times rolling here tonight.
5: Four wins in four games for the Guelph Storm. Dylan, for their last five, of course. An electric result last Sunday against their Highway 7 rivals and reigning Memorial Cup champion Kitchener Rangers. Three of the last five games the Storms have been involved in have come from a 6-0 scoreline. So this is an electric night here tonight at the Sleeman Center, honoring a very special team here in Guelph, of course, and a big matchup in a very tight-knit Midwest division.
4: I don't know if that was an electric pun on purpose with the Platers being honored here today, but the Storm, of course, honoring the 1986 Memorial Cup Championship Guelph Platers team. You mentioned the 6-0 victory over the Kitchener Rangers on Sunday. The Storm got the scoring started in the second period of that game. Josh Avery, his second goal of the year from Ethan Zada. Noah Jenkin, who played his season debut on Sunday afternoon. Tyler Hopkins made things 2-0. At the 10:04 mark of the second from Jaakko Wysik. Then Ryan Roebrick extended his goal streak to four games with his fourth of the year from Tyler Hopkins and Owen Griffin on the power play. Later on the same power play, this time at 5-on-4 after Roebrick scored at 5-on-3. Carter Stevens tipped one home from Vlad Dravetsky and Jaakko Wysik. Eric Frisard scored his first of the year at the 8:17 mark of the third period. And then Dravetsky found the back of the net for his first at the 12:35 mark of the third. A 19-save shutout for Zach Jovanovski, and he is the owner of some history now, Cameron.
5: Indeed he is, Dylan. Of course, obviously the first goaltender in OHL history to record two straight shutouts to start the season. He remains perfect to this point. Big night for him in between the pipes tonight against a red-hot Owen Sound Attack team, excuse me, listeners, who obviously are a team that have really been strong on the PK this year. Both teams have not fared too well on the power play. Guelph, of course, in the 6-0 win against the Kitchener Rangers, got a couple on the power play. And the matchup in between the pipes tonight, obviously, with Ryerson Leanders as well, having an unbelievable start to the season, a shutout against the Kitchener Rangers and their season opener at the Odd. We have two premier goaltenders in this league who are dueling it out tonight. This should be an absolutely incredible matchup here. Four career shutouts, obviously, for Jovanovski to this point. Three of them have come this season. He has been a star in the entirety of the Canadian Hockey League this year, let alone provincially.
4: Absolutely. Jovanovski getting the call once again here tonight for the Guelph Storm. I had a chance to catch up with Guelph Storm head coach Corey Stillman on that and more pregame. Pleased to be joined by Guelph Storm head coach Corey Stillman. Corey, thanks for doing this. Another win for your group on Sunday, fourth straight against the Kitchener Rangers. What did you think of your team's effort in that one?
6: Well, I think we got a lot better after the first period. They came out strong. They're pushing, and as a team, we have to be ready for that. I think everybody reads Twitter and Instagram and the rankings and know that we're a highly ranked team. So if we're not prepared to play, we're going to be chasing the game. But then after we got things rolling, we started to score some goals and we started to take it to them.
4: Back at number one this week in the rankings, Corey. I don't know if you saw that. You mentioned the first period, a tough one against the Rangers. It's kind of back-to-back first periods where the opponent has been in there with you. Windsor on Friday, mm-hmm. Kitchener on Sunday. But both times, you guys have come out flying in the second. What's been the difference between the first and the second for you in those two games?
6: Well, I think the guys know they're in for a game, which they should every night, right? And as we go back, our start is going to be key. It'd be better to play with a lead right from the, you know, obviously the drop of the puck, you're not going to score, but it would be nice to be good in the first 5-10 minutes, take teams right out of the game early, and then see what can happen the rest of the, for the next 50 minutes.
7: Zach Jovanovski, a 19-save shutout in that game against Kitchener, the first goalie since 1997-98, which is when stats were tracked online, to start the year with back-to-back shutouts. What is going well for Zach? What are you liking about his game?
6: Well, I think he's just been very calm in the net, and you know what? Him and Ben have been doing a great job playing game in, game out, and I think he's seeing the puck well. He's communicating with our defensemen. He's playing the puck well, and then the next one is he's not giving up rebounds. Anything that's hitting him in the stomach, in the gloves area, he's catching, and I think that's when you see our shot totals go from 35 down into the 20s, when our goalie's seeing the puck, making a save, not giving up rebounds.
7: One of the few negatives from the game on Sunday against Kitchener was that Parker Snellgrove is out for an indefinite period of time. How much does that hurt the group, and what can we expect in terms of ramifications on the lineup tonight?
6: Well, that's a tough loss and a big fill. He doesn't score a lot of goals and a lot of assists, but he's our number one penalty killer, go over the boards. He's our number one face-off man to jump off and a face-off in our own zone. So by a committee, right? We're back in tonight. He's out of the lineup. I guess if I'm looking down in the middle, it gives more ice, say, maybe to a Hopkins, is that a Griffin. So we'll play 11 forwards in the 70. It gets us a chance to put some big, heavy guys in the back of the lineup we're going to need against the Owen Sound attack.
7: Owen Griffin and Ryan Roebrick have kind of been linked at the hip so far this season, and both guys have performed really well together. It seems like they have really good chemistry. They obviously connected on that goal that Trefetsky scored on Sunday that was the play of the night, play of the week. What makes those two guys work well together? What makes them click?
6: Well, I think, one, you have a guy who dishes the puck well in Griff, right? He's a right shot. Roebrick plays on the left-hand side, and Rubik's a pure goal scorer. When we say that, Ryan makes great plays. Everyone thinks he's going to shoot the puck all the time, but when you think he's going to shoot it, he slides it. But the chemistry's there. They're new. It's fresh, right? One's coming from Oshawa. One's coming from Niagara. And again, we're trying to build chemistry with lines. We'll probably make a few changes here tonight to see what else we can do. But those two guys are definitely staying together.
7: A few different looks on the lines. Tyler Hopkins centering Griffin and Roebrick. What are you hoping to see from the new look lines that you've got tonight?
6: I just want to see us go out and compete. On Sunday, I had to switch lines up, and I don't want to get into that habit this year, but we made a few adjustments there, put some guys in different spots. I think now it gives Ethan Zada a chance to play in the middle, which he is a centerman, but plays extremely well on the right side too. But maybe get him more physically involved in the game. And you know what, for the Wisick and Kazda, I moved Kazda onto the left side, even though he's a right shot, but a lot of Europeans play on their offside. They're comfortable with it. We talked. He's played there quite a bit. So maybe it'll give him a chance to come down the wing, shoot the puck. And again, those two guys, Wisick and Kazda, have been having chances to score goals. They've been in the offensive zone, not going in. Maybe, you know, put a different centerman in there. Hopefully, hope for the best. And maybe tonight they have a breakout.
7: The Owen Sound attack, first of two times you'll see them this weekend. You've seen them once already this year. You'll see them a lot in the first half. What do you have to do to come away with 2 points tonight against this group?
6: One, be ready right from the start and stay out of the penalty box. I think they're ranked second on the power play on the road. So, you know, stay out of there. Again, pressure their defensemen. And the biggest thing, too, early, we need to keep the puck away from their goalies on our dump so we can get in on our forecheck.
7: Thanks, Corey. Good luck tonight.
6: Thank you.
4: Quellstorm head coach Corey Sillman talking about the importance of a good start, the importance of a good forecheck, and trying to get his team 2 points tonight against the Owen Sound attack. Well, Cameron mentioned that the attack are coming off a shutout victory over the Brantford Bulldogs on Sunday. To talk about that and more, I caught up with the voice of the Owen Sound attack, Matt Hermes, pregame.
7: Pleased to be joined by Matt Hermes, the voice of the Owen Sound attack on radio at home and on the road. Matt, first of all, I want to start with your lower body injury. You've been sidelined for a few weeks now. Playing through it, though, as I understand, how are you feeling?
8: Dylan, how did you dig up that injury information? That's very tight kept. Yeah, dealing with an ankle injury from summer rec sports. So been a bit hobbled to start my OHL play-by-play season, but, you know, making progress. I was month-to-month, and now I'm week-to-week.
7: There we go. The status is improving. I like it. I like it. Well, this Owen Sound attack team, obviously a ton of changes this summer. What is different about this group this year, not just on the ice, but in the way that the organization functions as a whole?
8: Yeah, that's a good question. On the ice, we're still learning, just six games in, but certainly the new president and general manager, Tyler Nuther, and new head coach, Keenan Reynolds, very aligned in their messaging. They're a group that is preaching something called ecological dynamics. I don't want to go into all the nuances of what that means, but positivity is a more simple word for what I'm hearing. There's a lot of positive reinforcement going on constantly. Communication is a lot different from my understanding. I'm not in the dressing room to hear how those interactions are, but I certainly get the sense in talking to the coaching staff, the general manager, and the players that there's just a different focus and a different mindset of more connectivity this season.
9: I remember at one point last year, one of the big talking points of this attack team was how many NCAA commitments there were. And I think in the end, very few of those guys actually left the NCAA. How did they manage to keep everybody here? How did that process work this summer? Because there was a lot of talent retained by this management group.
8: That's a good question. It's one that's better answered by Tyler Nuther. But I truly believe that players go to the NCAA when they're ready, because I'm a believer that it offers good opportunity for that next step. You're playing against older players, but the major junior and the OHL still have the benefit of, for many players in their age 17, 18 seasons, giving them more prominent roles, power play time, first and second line minutes that won't necessarily happen at that age in the NCAA. Also, you get a bigger schedule in the OHL, right? So you play more games. So I don't know what played into each individual's decision. Talking about guys, I think you're referring to like Pierce Bowie, Cole Zaroski, guys like that that had NCAA options, have commitments still, and are playing in the Ontario Hockey League. I can't really speak to how all that played out for each player, but I think the OHL appeal certainly had something to do with it.
9: Keenan Reynolds, the new head coach, as you mentioned, in Owen Sound this year. I think special teams are often attributable to a coach and a coaching staff, and so far, so good on special teams for the Owen Sound Attack. Their power play has been clicking. Their penalty kill is top-ranked in the OHL. What has made the special teams work so far this year?
8: Yeah, the power play was pretty good for the Attack even during the struggles of last season. So they've kind of picked up where they left off last year. Just a good flank, right? Pierce Bowie is really hard to pin down on the right flank when the Attack get the puck moving around. A lot of credit to John Banks. He's a guy who's so mobile and so hard to pin down, and he quarterbacks the Attack power play and does a really good job. So I see a group that is pretty comfortable because they have played together before in those situations, and it's gone really, really well. As for the penalty kill, well, good goaltending, right? Ryerson Leaders has been so and so hard to pin down, and he quarterbacks the Attack power play and does a really good job. So I see a group that is pretty comfortable because they have played together before in those situations, and it's gone really, really well. As for the penalty kill, well, good goaltending, right? Ryerson Leaders has been stellar, just exactly.

0: W, but I think he's been a big reason on the other side of the puck with the penalty kill.
1: You mentioned Pierce Bowie on the power play, just continues to do what he does. I think I heard Keenan Reynolds challenge his best players not all that long ago to be better at 5-on-5, but Bowie continues to click on the man advantage. What is another season of Pierce Bowie like this year?
0: That's a good question. I think it's a very important season for Pierce Bowie. He doesn't have the thought process of what's going to happen with the NHL draft anymore. He knows he's a Pittsburgh Penguins prospect. But I had a conversation with Pierce, and he certainly, after attending development camp with the Penguins, you know, has a good grasp and sense that there's still a lot of work to do to reach that next level. So in my mind, Pierce Bowie, you know, he's got to have that big step this season. The Penguins are watching. I'm sure for himself, he knows that there's things in his game that need to further develop to get him to that next level. And you talk about even strength scoring. That's one of them, right? Pierce Bowie has been stellar on the power play for a long time. He's not a suspect or like mediocre 5-on-5 player by any means, but I think there's certainly a lot more he can do and his line mates can do to elevate their production 5-on-5 as the season unfolds.
1: Busy week in Owen Sound this week as well. Jacob Therrien traded to the Oshawa Generals, playing closer to home in his overage year. Then Michael Zazara, mutual parting of ways as associate coach, director of player development. What's the last week been like in Owen Sound with all these kind of moves?
0: I was as surprised as anyone else to wake up on Thursday morning and first see the news about Mike Lazazara's departure, and the Jacob Therrien trade a little less surprising. So, yeah, I wish I had more to tell you, Dylan, but the truth is I know as much as anyone else about what happened between Mike Lazazara and the Owen Sound Attack. He's not here anymore, and it was all... That's all I got from both parties is a mutual parting of ways. So my take on that is just wasn't a fit, and... They decided to rip the Band-Aid off rather than let things play out further into the OHL season. As for Jacob Therrien, well, he's a player who hasn't stepped on OHL ice in about a year now. Is about five games into the 2025-26 season when he got hurt. Been rehabbing from a head injury, has Jacob. And I take Attack GM and President Tyler Nuther at his word where this was a situation that it was just best for the player. Get him to the OHL team that is closest to his hometown. That's Curtis, and the Oshawa Generals are that market for Jacob. So he can continue his rehab, and hopefully he's able to hit the ice soon and get playing OHL hockey again.
1: Well, Matt, it's always fun when these two teams match up. A pleasure to have you at the Sleeman Center for the first time this year. Have a great call tonight. Good to see you.
0: Thank you so much. Enjoy chatting, and looking forward to seeing the first preview of the show ahead of the Memorial Cup.
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2: Back inside the Sleeman Center now, a pregame ceremony here tonight to honor the 1986 Guelph Platers. The Platers won the Memorial Cup in 1986. They are the last team based in Guelph to win the ultimate prize in Canadian junior hockey. It was a special year in the Royal City, a special team. So many big names on that roster. They've got them displayed here on the scoreboard at the Sleeman Center. That team eventually moved to Owen Sound, became the Owen Sound Platers, and later the Owen Sound Attack. Cameron, obviously, a night with a lot of historical emphasis tonight, and what should be a special evening here at the Sleeman Center.
6: Well, it's just Guelph this year, Dylan. Of course,
2: earning the right

0: to host the Memorial Cup, the bicentennial anniversary of the city. It's just history all over the Sleeman Center here tonight. And you already know that those five that are down there on the ice right now, they are eyeing that trophy.
1: Absolutely.
0: That is sitting on that platform right now with great intent.
2: I don't think anybody is going to be reaching to touch it right now. They have to earn it first. Now, a pregame ceremony to honor the Platers, beginning with a celebratory video prior to kicking things off.
3: The Guelph Platers have won the Memorial Cup Championship here in Portland.
4: We were told we were going to be last. We were told we weren't going to succeed.
5: They underestimated the change that had been made.
6: You only have from 16 to 21 to win that trophy.
7: To win the Memorial Cup your fourth year in the league is, I mean, there's some franchises that haven't won it at all.
8: Jacques Martin was a huge reason why we won the cup that year.
9: Summer 1985, I got a call from Rob Olivey.
10: Who would want to come to Guelph when, you know, you won seven games in your first season?
11: Once Rob Olivey took over, there was a different plan and a different focus.
12: You know, obviously it's a great thrill to be drafted, and that's sort of your dream.
13: Well, he goes, well, kid, we'll see you at the end of the year with the Rookie of the Year trophy and a league championship.
14: Being an underage player, you had to go in the top five rounds.
10: Gary Roberts was either going to come to Guelph or he was going to go to North Bay.
15: There was nobody on our team that was me, I.
5: It said that the Guelph Platers had more tough guys than the WWF.
16: This wasn't a one-line team or a team with a couple of stars that did everything. They had all 20 players that were with the program.
17: You know, Robbie's getting married, he's the general manager of the hockey team, and we're playing in the Memorial Cup right now.
18: Best wishes to Rob and Patty Holiday. It's a great wedding gift for them, and it's a great thing for the city of Guelph.
10: You know, for the city and the community to be able to, hoist a national title again, after, you know, so many decades of not doing it from the 50s and then doing it again in 85, 86. That's been special, and I'm sure the next time it happens, those same feelings will evolve.
2: That was a tribute video for the 1985-86 Guelph Platers. Plenty of members of that team back in the building here today. They are introducing them down an ice level, so we'll send it over to Paul Osborne, the public address announcer, to give these guys their due.
1: 1986 OHL Coach of the Year and 17th all-time NHL Blues coach, Jacques Martin. And the youngest member of Canadian GM in history, Rob Halody. And the players in Sorbonne would like to acknowledge members of the Moana Pet team who are unable to join us this evening, Rob Grant, Jamie McKinley, Luke Severin, Gary Roberts, Mark Tournier, and final captain of the Guelph Flames 1987 OHL Scholastic Player of the Year, John McIntyre. The Flames organization of the store would also like to recognize members of the championship team that have passed away during the 4 decades since making history. At this time, we ask you please rise and recognize the players and staff. Second captain of the Flames, the 1986 Memorial Cup MVP, Steve Chiesa. 1986 OHL Rookie of the Year, Flames career goal-scoring leader, Lonnie Loach. The Guelph Flames executive, Alex Mr. Cam Campanera. Joe Halody, Ralph Valeri, Frank Carrera, Walter Pierre, Tony Casalotto, and Henry Schatz. We'd like to honor them now with a moment of silence. Thank you. We now ask the Storm alternate captain and the Flames captain, or the attack captain, please join former Flames Captain Paul Bridges for the ceremonial kissing. Remove your hats and join the Paisley Road Public School Choir.

0: Beautiful rendition of the national anthem there by the Paisley Road Public School Choir. We are nearly set for hockey here at the Sleeman Center as the Guelph Storm take on the Owen Sound Attack. My name is Dylan Baker. Alongside me, Cameron Stirrup. Douglas Facey is in our CJOY studios along the Speed River here in Guelph. Let's get to the starting lineups for the two teams in today's game, beginning with the starting goaltender for the Owen Sound Attack. Ryerson Leenders gets the call in goal. It is his sixth start of the season. A 263 goals against and a 924 save percentage to go along with a 2-3 record. He's got two shutouts, including a shutout performance in his last start on Sunday. On the back end, the Attack will send out Caden Bell and John Banks. Up front, Jake Crawford, Jay Sportman, and Cole Zarosky. On the other side for the Guelph Storm, it is the man of many shutouts, Zach Jovanovsky himself. Back-to-back shutouts to start the new campaign. He gets the call in goal once again this evening. On the back end, it is Eric Frissard paired up with Grant Spada. Up front, Adrian Bartovich debuts at center. He's got Ilya Shabinsky and Carter Stevens on his wings. The Storm in their white uniforms with the crimson shoulders, crimson names and numbers, the black and crimson trim. The Attack in their red uniforms, the black and white stripes, the white names and numbers. The officials for today's game, Scott Ferguson, Luke Rostowski, the referees, Devin Driscoll, Owen Robertson, the linesman, and we are underway. Guelph from left to right, Owen Sound from right to left here in this first period, and we'll start with an icing as Eric Frissard plays it down the ice.
1: These are two teams that are looking to make a name for themselves early in this game and also still early in this season. The Storm, of course, number one in the OHL power rankings. The Attack currently in the basement right now, the Midwest Division. A key start for them is going to be huge, especially with this top line. Take a look out for Crawford there at center. Very dynamic, especially on the left side.
0: Off the faceoff, Storm control in the defensive zone. Ilya Shabinsky from his own end plays it out to center. Carter Stevens will shovel it down the ice. John Banks back for it. And it's back-to-back icings here for Guelph. So a slow start to this first period. The Attack lost four straight games before their most recent victory. They won their season opener, won their most recent game, but lost four in a row in between. So trying to make it two straight against, like you mentioned, Cameron, a highly touted Guelph Storm team. It's Crawford against Bartovich once again to the right of Jovanovsky here. Devin Driscoll, the third-year linesman, drops the puck, and it's won by the Attack this time. John Banks for Cole Zarosky from distance. That shot blocked by Carter Stevens. Bouncing puck on the near side. Bartovich able to get it out to center. We've got a helmet down on the ice. Jay Sportman has to go to the Owen Sound bench as he lost his bucket down to the Guelph end. Frissard through center. Banks will play it back in deep. Jovanovsky watches it slide by. Ethan Zada back for it. Zada for Spada. Spada left it there for Frissard. Frissard makes a move. Timo Kazda facing pressure from Julian Brown. Kazda lost it in his skates. Crawford in pursuit as well as it comes to Brown in below the Storm goal line. Bouncing puck. Kazda regroups in his own end. Gets it to Carter Stevens, who carries it out to center. Goes to Ethan Zada down the left wing. Zada towards the goal with a chance. That one stays out. Harry Nancy back after it on the near side. Wysik to the line. Van Gelder, a shot from distance. Bouncing puck. Kazda trying to flip it towards the net. It was knocked down by Julian Brown. Attack back up ice, 3-on-2. Max DeLille near side, feeds it up high. Pierce Bowie. Bowie gets it to Max Franson. A shot misses the net. Brown on the rebound. Save up high by Jovanovsky. Julian Brown left circle, feeds it up top for Max Franson. Can't find him, and down the ice it goes. Owen Sound will reset in behind their net. A minute and a half gone here in this first period. No score. Storm and Attack. Franson sends a pass to Lucas Prudhomme. Prudhomme will send it down the ice. Takes a hard hit there from Carter Kuchar. Two guys who are no strangers to their respective penalty boxes. Storm back through center. Owen Griffin a play for Tyler Hopkins. Couldn't quite find him through the middle of the ice. Hopped over his stick. Hopkins has it now at the left point of the Owen Sound zone. Goes to Dravetsky on the right. Back for Hopkins left. Circle a shot. Leander's got a glove on it. Hopkins shovels it back up high. Now sent out to center by Wesley Royston. Comes to Lucas Prudhomme. And Prudhomme will send it down the ice. Jovanovsky out of the crease to play it, rims it around the wall. Hopkins tries to bank it out to center. It gets out, though perhaps he didn't touch it. Elliot Arnett will get it onto the near side for Cam Merrick. Merrick can't get it over the Storm blue line cleanly. Merrick for Royston. Royston can't sidestep Tyler Hopkins. Noah Jenkin off the wall. Elliot Arnett will reset. Arnett for Merrick. Merrick over the red line, plays it down the ice. Rims around the boards. Alex Lisi pinching, one of the two forwards on the fourth line for Owen Sound tonight. They dress 11 forwards, 7 defensemen, as do the Guelph Storm. Their captain, Rowan Topp, is out of the lineup, serving a 2-game suspension. Jenkin for Vlad Dravetsky in behind the Guelph net. Dravetsky scans the ice as the Storm change up front. Karskaden, Zada, and Avery. Zada getting the first shift as the center of this Storm fourth line. Grant Spada from his own end through neutral ice, deflected by Avery over the Owen Sound line. Stormer offside as Karskaden went after it, so we'll get a whistle. 16:57 to go in the first.
1: Both teams have started this game working the puck brilliantly around the perimeter, and that's going to be a key, is to contain the slot area. It's where both these teams lately have given up quality chances, and in particular the Owen Sound attack, they are inch perfect in terms of distributing the puck across the zone from circle to circle. You could see the Storm on the back end were really hovering around Jovanovski very well in terms of containing that slot area. Another big storyline in this game too, Dylan, of course, both sides, Alex Karskaden and Lucas Perdome, two former teammates in the Prep Hockey Conference with the St. Andrews Saints, right there on the faceoff on the wings there, both of them going at it. That should be a battle to look out for.
0: Renewing acquaintances as the puck gets sent down the ice by Eric Frissard there, and that'll be icing again. The third icing already in this first period for the Storm, and the second by Frissard in this first period.
1: And even with the tight-knit containment in the slot, Storm have still been able to get two quality chances. Looking to test Ryerson Leenders here early. As we said, both these goalies have made a living this season keeping the puck out of the net.
0: Off the faceoff of the Guelph end, Ethan Zada wins the draw. Grant Spada fires it down the ice, and they've called this one icing as well. So a fourth icing in the first period for the Storm, and this pair on the back end has been out there for all four of them.
1: Yep, Owen Sound attack will bring their big line out. DeLille, Nancy, and Pierce Bowie looking to attack here. And this is, you know, a tired Storm team on the back end. As you mentioned, Dylan, this is as good of a time to attack once again, no pun intended.
0: Off the faceoff, Grant Spada throws it down below the goal line. Eric Frissard shovels it around to Alex Karskaden on the right side of the Storm zone, gets it back to Frissard, who spins it out of the far wall for Grant Spada. He can't come up with it. Back after it, Frissard, and behind the Guelph goal. Frissard for Spada. Spada flips it out to center in pursuit as Karskaden gets over the red line. This time it won't be icing as John Banks is back forward in the Owen Sound end. Nearly 4 minutes gone here in the first period. Still no score between the Storm and the attack as Pierce Bowie comes through center. Sidesteps Grant Spada. Bowie has it in behind the Guelph net for Harry Nancy now. Nancy to Banks, left circle, throws it out front, knocked down by DeLille and sent back up to the blue line. Bowie has it now in the slot, sends a pass to Nancy, left circle. He'll center it out front and couldn't find Nancy. Correction, couldn't find DeLille down there, I should say. Cameron Merrick now at the right point. Merrick throws it around the wall. DeLille back after it near side. Tanner Hopkins is in there whacking away. Nancy knocks it out of midair. Goes to Banks, left point. Banks tries to get away from Griffin, couldn't do so. And now the Storm are out to center. Hopkins over the blue line for Griffin. Griffin creates space, makes a nice move. Griffin for Roebrick, a shot. It hit the goalpost and stayed out. Leander's able to cover up and get a whistle with 4.5 gone of the first.
1: One thing that Corey Stillman's not going to want to have happen for the rest of this game is their big three in the defensive zone for too long. You saw the likes of Roebrick, Hopkins, and Griffin get to Ryerson Leenders towards the end of that shift. But again, the big three for Owen Sound are able to contain them in their defensive zone. That's going to be an interesting dynamic to see how the top six for both teams are going to match up here.
0: Off the faceoff, Adrian Bartovich sends it around the wall. Vlad Dravetsky has it at the right point of the Owen Sound end. Plays it back in deep. Ilya Shabinsky. Shabinsky now for Bartovich. Bartovich a move around Merrick. Bartovich has it down below the goal line. Centering pass Carter Stevens off his stick. Dravetsky at the right point. Dravetsky towards the net. Looked for a tip from Shabinsky. He couldn't knock it down. Cole Zaroski forced it up the line. They'll call it a hand pass here as it hit the glove of Noah Jenkin before coming to Ilya Shabinsky.
1: Few early touches of the puck, of course, for Vlad Dravetsky. He recently signed his entry-level deal with the New York Islanders. He is going to be on watch without question from Islanders scouting for the rest of this season, and of course in this game as well, as he is indeed one of the more dynamic puck moving defensemen that the Storm have in their arsenal.
0: Well, Dravetsky was a fifth round pick this summer by the Islanders. Now Jakob Wysik's alone out front, but that shot misses the net. Patrick Babin will pinch from the point, throw it down low. Jake Crawford around the wall. Max Franson for Cole Zaroski. Zaroski can't clear. Zada's got it. Ethan Zada for Timo Kazda. Right circle. Kazda shot knocked down there by Brown, who will send it over the glass out of play. Just to go back to that point about Dravetsky. Fifth round of this summer by the Islanders and was probably their most impressive player in camp, just by all accounts. So certainly made an impression with Islanders brass as well, earning that contract.
1: Yeah, he had 2 points in the game on Sunday against the Kitchener Rangers. His first points at 5-on-5 on the season. And his dynamic playmaking on the point, Dylan, it's going to be needed for the Guelph Storm, obviously, without their captain, Rowan Topp, tonight, obviously, suspended for 2 games. That hole on the line is going to be a massive one for Dravetsky to fill, and he's looking to do so here.
0: Dravetsky, a right shot just as Topp is, though two very different style of players. Topp more known for his defensive and physicality as opposed to the offense that Dravetsky can bring. Owen Griffin works it up to the left point. Patrick Babin, now a one-timer. Carter Kuchar misses the net. Back on it, Tyler Hopkins down low. 5.5 minutes gone here in the first, no score. Griffin to Babin, left point. Babin holding, looking for a shot. It's blocked by Zaroski. Hopkins out front. That shot blocked on the way as well. Misses the mark and rattles back out to center. Babin for Kuchar. Kuchar to Griffin. Griffin will play it in. Hopkins back for it, far corner. Hopkins to Ryan Robrick. Robrick has it near side. Griffin out front, a shot saved there by Ryerson Leenders. Hopkins plays it back towards the goal, and Leenders able to cover up and get a whistle.
1: That is the one aspect that these three do so well, is moving the puck below the dots and creating an opportunity out front. Two of the most dynamic passers, certainly in the Ontario Hockey League, are definitely Owen Griffin and Ryan Robrick. Mentioned earlier in the broadcast the goal that they scored against the Kitchener Rangers on Sunday, making the plays of the week in the Ontario Hockey League. That's only a taste of what those two can do, I feel, and that will only grow as the season goes on and they get more chemistry together.
0: Absolutely. They've been stapled to each other throughout camp and throughout the early part of this season. They've looked very good, and tonight with Tyler Hopkins for the first time all year. Draw will go to the left of Ryerson Leenders here in the Owen Sound zone. 14:04 to go in a scoreless first period. Off the faceoff, Vlad Dravetsky sends a pass Ethan Zada for Timo Kazda. His shot from the high slot denied by Leenders there. Attack, look to clear the zone, can't do it. Wysik has it left circle. Back for Kazda in the middle. Kazda couldn't come up with it. And Owen Sound is out through center. Max DeLille over the blue line. DeLille fires a shot, misses the net, rims around the wall. Kazda looks to get it out to center. Sidesteps Banks, Alex Lisi in there quickly. Now Wysik. Jaakko Wysik right side, centering pass. Zada! Leenders got over to make the save. Zada gets it up high. Jenkin. Jenkin to Dravetsky. Dravetsky walks the blue line. Now to the left circle. Dravetsky into the corner. Dravetsky to the slot. He gets hammered and goes down to the ice. Kazda's got it high slot. He works into the shot. Tipped up and over the glass out of play. Some good chances there for the Storm, 13-19, to play in a scoreless first period. 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
0: Back inside the Sleeman Center. No score between the Guelph Storm and the Owen Sound Attack. Dylan Baker, Cameron Syrup with you. Cameron, it was quite the last shift for the Storm before the break.
1: And it was the group that got things going for the Storm in their last meeting with the Attack. Tyler Hopkins, Kazda, Dravetsky, and Wysik. They were in on the Storm's first 2 goals in that game at the Bayshore back on the 26th of September. So they love playing this Attack team. And you're going to see from those five, you're going to see plenty of pucks being thrown into that middle of the ice tonight and plenty of chances on Leenders.
0: Adrian Bartovich tied up in the right corner of the Owen Sound end as they work it out to center. It's Wesley Royston, a pass for Lucas Prudhomme. Prudhomme back after it now in the far corner of the Guelph end of the ice. Carter Stevens throws it around the boards for Ilya Shabinsky. Shabinsky up to the line. Bartovich couldn't quite find Stevens through center. Now we've got a fight. Grant Spada is going at it with Wesley Royston. Two guys who dropped the gloves a lot last year. Spada getting some rights. Royston some rights as well. They are throwing haymakers right now. The helmet comes off of Royston, and Spada gets the takedown, and the crowd is loving it.
1: What a tilt that was, and without question, that's a tilt that we could see brewing in the future. Both those players belong to Atlantic Division teams still in the National Hockey League. Spada, of course, a Tampa Bay Lightning draft pick. Royston, a Montreal Canadiens prospect. That tilt was electric, and that is one that will definitely get the Sleeman Center rocking here in a scoreless game.
0: Spada and Royston went toe-to-toe a few times last year. Royston, I believe, ended the season last year with six fights, which is three more than you're allowed without getting suspended. So he missed a lot of time last year due to suspension. Two heavyweights in this league going toe-to-toe. They will now sit for 5 minutes. And the Storm try to ride the momentum, try to ride the energy of the crowd, because they were really into it after that tilt came to an end, and certainly Grant Spada the victor of that fight.
1: And for the Owen Sound attack, too, that's the swing that they need, obviously. Being outshot 6-2 in this point in the game, it's been pretty chippy in the neutral zone, but the Storm has slowly started to take over here. That tilt might just be what they need to get back in on the offense here.
0: Off the faceoff, Patrick Babin will fire it in deep to the Owen Sound end. Picked up by Max DeLille. DeLille will go to Cameron Merrick in behind the attack net. Merrick sends a pass to DeLille. DeLille now for Nancy. Harry Nancy racing in. Pad save Jovanovski. He's got it underneath the right pad, and he'll get a whistle with 12:34 to go in the first.
1: That's definitely more like it from the attack. Sending Harry Nancy in on the right side. 6'3 frame of Nancy, very, very quick on his feet. Toronto Maple Leafs draft pick. Hasn't scored a point in his last three games. He was gunning for Jovanovski there on the right side. Jovanovski just got the pad out there as the puck didn't come off the ice. But a great chance for the attack here. And again, that's the swing that a little tilt like that can have in terms of creating something at the other end of the ice.
0: Harry Nancy had two goals and an assist in his first game of the season in London, as you mentioned, Cameron. Held off the score sheet since. Haley Wickenheiser, who worked for the Maple Leafs in player development for a number of years, called Harry Nancy their most improved prospect this past summer. Nancy after it below the Storm goal line. Nancy for Bowie, right circle. Bowie has shot. Jovanovski got enough of it with a stick to keep it out. Julian Brown will send it to the right corner of the Guelph end. Bowie throws it around the wall. Merrick. Merrick at the right point. Dodges Ryan Robrick. Throws it down low. Nancy picks it up below the goal line. Nancy tries to get away from Owen Griffin. Griffin took him down. That's going to be a penalty here against the Storm. Max DeLille plays it below the goal line. It'll be touched up by Griffin, and we will get the call.
1: If I'm Keenan Reynolds, Dylan, I am definitely keeping Harry Nancy out on the ice as long as I can here. His presence alone has single-handedly gotten the attack, a shot on goal, and he's also drawn a penalty on this shift, and he will indeed stay out there and take the faceoff here as the attack go to the power play for the first time. Power play is a component in which both these teams have struggled on so far this season, and the attack looking to better that statistic here as we haven't even hit the 10-minute mark yet this first period.
0: Owen Sound ninth in the OHL on the power play, sitting at 25% of the season. A lot of their goals this year have come on the man advantage, 7 of their 11. That's the highest percentage in the Ontario Hockey League. Jakob Wysik will send it down the ice here for the Storm. 15 seconds gone to the Griffin penalty. Corey Stillman mentioned it in the interview pregame. You'll hear from him again in the first intermission. But Parker Snellgrove, one of the Storm's best penalty killers, not available to them. He is out long-term after an injury sustained on Sunday, and some miscommunication there for the attack as they get over the line offside.
1: You see as well the dynamic nature of both Hopkins and Shabinski, two players who are incredibly offensive in terms of what they bring at even strength and even on the power play, taking to this penalty kill here. It just shows the versatility of those two and, you know, the different scenarios in which Corey Stillman trusts them out there on the ice.
0: Ryan Robrick out there right now with Shabinski. Robrick wins the faceoff, goes to Vlad Dravetsky, who finds Eric Frassard, and Frassard will send it down the ice. Ryerson Leanders will spit it out to John Banks. Banks at his own blue line spins it back to Pierce Bowie. Bowie for Cole Zaroski over the Guelph line. Zaroski rims it in deep. DeLille off his stick. Bouncing puck. Bowie centering pass. Nancy denied on the doorstep by Jovanovski there. And Ryan Robrick will get a clear.
1: Harry Nancy with yet another dangerous chance there in the slot.
0: Pierce
1: Great
0: Bowie.
1: Stop by Jovanovski, though.
0: Bowie to John Banks. Banks for Zaroski, left circle. His shot deflected up and over the glass out of play. 53 seconds left to go with the Owen Griffin penalty.
1: And an early look at the Owen Sound power play might just be what the Storm need. Of course, coming into a home-and-home over the weekend, you know, you play this team tomorrow as well. And how dynamic have Pierce Bowie and Nancy been? Nancy with a couple of shots to this point in the game. Jovanovski with a couple of key blocker saves. That was going to be the key, though, for the Storm to clear that slot area. Nancy camped out there for the entirety of that power play shift. Very dangerous in the slot.
0: Second unit out there now for Owen Sound. Lucas Prudhomme to the line for Max Franson. Franson takes a shot, misses the net. Bouncing puck, Jace Fortman goes after it. Patrick Babin tied up in the corner. Grant Spade, another big component of this Storm penalty kill, also sitting in the box. And now Owen Sound appears to have taken a penalty. Holding is the call, and it looks like Jace Fortman is headed to the box.
1: Bit of open ice here for both teams to work with. This is going to really open things up here, Dylan. That is definitely not what the attack would have wanted, especially after that last shift, the couple of shots that they were able to get on Jovanovski. Bit of a nothing penalty as the puck was sort of passing below the goal line there, but not out of the eyes of the official, though. So we will play 4-on-4 here, and Wysik will take the draw here up against Alex Lisi.
0: Off the faceoff, Wysik wins it, comes back to Dravetsky at the point. He's got room to work as he winds in. Dravetsky, right circle. Dravetsky around the Owen Sound net, protects the puck from Merrick. Dravetsky, centering pass, Kazda on the doorstep, couldn't get a shot away. Kazda at the left circle now, feeds it up high for Jenkin. Jenkin to Dravetsky. Dravetsky, little move, goes to Wysik, right point. Wysik to the slot. Wysik now left circle, circles back. 15 seconds to go in the 4-on-4 before Guelph goes to the power play. Dravetsky for Kazda. Kazda into the shot, saved there by Leanders. Sends the rebound to Zaroski. Zaroski around the boards. At the left point, it's Jenkin. Jenkin chips it down low. Wysik out of the box is Griffin. Storm on the power play now for a minute 15. Wysik to Kazda. Kazda walks the blue line between the legs for Dravetsky. Dravetsky to Jaakko Wysik. Wysik up to Owen Griffin. Griffin down low. It's Dravetsky. Dravetsky to Griffin. Griffin walks the blue line here for Guelph. Griffin holding Dravetsky. Back for Griffin, left circle. Griffin out front. Chance for Wysik at the doorstep. Couldn't get a shot away. Wysik protects the puck at the right circle. 50 seconds to go in the power play. Wysik winds in, drops it back. Shabinski up high. Ethan Zada. 5-forward look for the Storm of the power play. Zada goes to Griffin. Griffin working in. Griffin to Ryan Robrick. Robrick fires from distance, blocked. Back on his own rebound. His shot denied by Leanders there. Shabinski tries to send it to Robrick. Owen Sound will get a clear with 30 seconds to go in the man advantage.
1: Guelph Storm are a treat to watch on the power play. You just see the amount of no-look passes, the chemistry that they have. Goes to show why they've graced the highlight reel so many times. 3 power play goals against the Owen Sound attack in the last game, too.
0: Puck is turned over here. Ethan Kindry after it, but great back check by Ryan Robrick to get in the way of that chance. 10 seconds to go in the Storm man advantage. Here's Griffin over the line. Stormer offside, and that'll just about do it for the power play with 8:52 to go in the first period.
1: Storm were able to work the puck around brilliantly, especially at the blue line. Owen Griffin in particular, who's just such an amazing passer, and the vision that he has, especially on the half wall, makes all the difference. A couple of shots as well for Kazda on that shift too, but Leanders tied to the task.
0: Jace Fortman's out of the box. Guelph now officially 0-for-1 of the power play in this game. Noah Jenkin nearly turned it over in neutral ice. Comes to Max DeLille. DeLille for Pierce Bowie. Bowie a shot. Put that one over the Guelph net. After it, Josh Avery. Avery takes a hit along the right side wall of the Guelph zone. Avery looking to get the puck from Nancy. DeLille gets it back for Owen Sound. Alex Karskadden is on it now for the Storm. Karskadden to Dravetsky. Dravetsky in behind the Guelph net. Vlad Dravetsky tries to peel away from Max DeLille, comes to Harry Nancy. Nancy battles, tried to center a pass, cut off by Karskadden there. Karskadden protects the puck, works it to Noah Jenkin. Jenkin through neutral ice, sends a feed over the line. Storm come in. Ethan Zada taken down. That's going to be a penalty here on Roderick Chernak. So Chernak will go to the box, and Zada shaken up a little bit.
1: Storm will have another look here on the power play. The prowess that the Attack have on the penalty kill this season. Not necessarily the worst of situations, although Keenan Reynolds wants to keep that to a minimum. And that's just a rough stick penalty there for Chernak to take. Of course, without question, his presence on the blue line, 6'3", 214 pounds, that will definitely be missed out there on this shift. But this dynamic Storm power play attack will take to the ice yet again.
0: Storm will get their first full power play of this game after an abbreviated one on their first chance. It was only about a minute and 20 seconds. Zach Jovanovski back in the Guelph end after an early clear from the Attack. Gets it to Ilya Shabinsky, now Owen Griffin over the blue line. Elliot Arnett knocked it down but can't clear. Ethan Zada's got it at the right point. Two for high sticking on Chernak. Robrick sends a pass to Hopkins. Hopkins right circle, down low Zada. Zada looking for options, goes to Griffin. Griffin at the blue line, under pressure from Crawford. Griffin to Robrick. Ryan Robrick for Ilya Shabinsky. He scores! Shabinsky's got his first of the year. This one a power play goal, and the Stormer up 1-0.
1: Johnny on the spot, as ever in the slot, as Ilya Shabinsky there had so much time in front of Ryerson Leenders just to put a little chip shot on the glove side, just over the pad. Beautiful feed from Ryan Robrick to get it into an area for Shabinsky to do the rest of the work. And as you mentioned, Dylan, a well-deserved first goal of the year for, without question, a very popular presence on this Storm team. One that Corey Stillman, I know, rates very highly. Just like that, 1-0 for the home side.
0: So Shabinsky's first of the year, his first on the power play this season as well. Evidently, he had 9 goals last year on the man advantage. That led the Guelph Storm. Attack pressing now, looking to answer back. A shot from the line blocked in traffic. Guelph looking to get it out to center. Jackal Wysik sends a feed towards Ethan Zada. It's out of his reach. Now back after it is Wesley Royston. He's done serving his 5-minute major for fighting. Royston for Banks. Banks off the wall in deep. Jovanovski out of the crease. Slaps it around the wall for Grant Spada. Spada for Adrian Bartovich. Bartovich gets it over the red line. Will flip it down to the Owen Sound end. Takes a bump. Ryerson Leenders will drop it back there for John Banks, who lost an edge as he tried to break it out of his own zone. Finds Caden Bell. Bell now for Cole Zaroski. Zaroski dodges Braden Van Gelder. It's swept in deep by Dylan Atkinson there for the Attack. Atkinson gets around Patrick Babin. Now Bartovich. Bartovich tried to get it to Stevens. The pass didn't find him. Zaroski back in. Cole Zaroski has shot. Jovanovski got enough of it with the glove there. Now Max Franson at the line. Franson throws it into the corner. Zaroski. Zaroski looks to find Crawford. Carter Stevens off the wall. Shabinsky applies pressure. Franson to Julian Brown. Brown a shot. Hit a leg out front. Jovanovski to save. Zaroski on the rebound. Comes to Brown up high. Jovanovski able to make another nice save. Here's Jace Vortman left point. Vortman for Crawford. Crawford takes a hit there from Stevens. Storm try to clear the zone. Vortman has it at the goal line. Nice move, but Crawford's shot goes wide. Bartovich got his stick in the lane. Under 6 to play in the first. 1-0 Storm. Guelph will send it down the ice. It won't be icing here. Julian Brown sweeps it back out to center. Crawford. Crawford lost it. Pressure coming there from Tyler Hopkins. Hopkins sends a pass back to Dravetsky. Here's Griffin. Griffin working in. Looked to make a move around Franson. Couldn't get by him. Hopkins now in the corner, drops it back in the direction of Griffin, but Jake Crawford will collect. Alex Lisi grabs the puck for Owen Sound, sends it off the wall. Ethan Kindry over the Storm blue line. Kindry watched by Dravetsky. Dravetsky pokes the puck off his stick, comes to Ryan Robrick. Robrick sends it out to center Tyler Hopkins. Hopkins for Dravetsky, he's got space over the line, but it's poked off his stick by Merrick. Dravetsky down the near side, sends a pass up the line. Jenkin from distance, save Leenders. Rebound, Robrick in the left corner of the Owen Sound zone. Gets it up to Jenkin at the point. Now Dravetsky. Dravetsky tries to shovel it to Hopkins. It's cut. Kindry back out to center. Noah Jenkin will regroup for the Storm here in his own zone. Finds Ryan Robrick on the right side. Robrick facing pressure from Atkinson there. Puck drops back in behind the Guelph goal. Sent around the wall. Arnett at the point. Arnett a shot. It gets blocked. Here's Wysik. Jakob Wysik. Out to center, a pass for Ethan Zada. He dodged a hit. Owen Sound will reset. Dylan Atkinson through the neutral zone. Atkinson for Pierce Bowie. Bowie a pass knocked down by Jakob Wysik. Wysik off the wall. gets it back as he carries it through center. Wysik for Kazda. Kazda will sweep it down the ice. Leanders out of the crease. Arnett will play it. Arnett in behind the Owen Sound goal. Sends a feed to Harry Nancy. Nancy through center, Max DeLille. DeLille over the blue line. DeLille takes a shot, misses the mark. Timo Kazda back on at the left circle of the Guelph end. Goes to Wysik. Wysik chips it over the Owen Sound line, and Merrick will retrieve it for the attack. Merrick watched by Wysik here. Zada applies pressure as well as John Banks will thread it out to center. Looking for Harry Nancy, couldn't find him, and that'll be icing called against the attack. 3:46 to go in the first period. Stormer on the board, thanks to a power play goal from Ilya Shabinsky. 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
2: Back inside the Sleeman Center here, 3:46 to play in the first period. Stormer on the board thanks to Ilya Shabinski. Zach Jovanovski's been sharp in goal as well, Cameron.
3: Definitely has been. The game has continued to get pretty chippy here. Owen Sound continue to throw the body. Wesley Royston coming out of the penalty box threw a hit on Bartovich along the half wall there. He's not afraid to continue to mix it up here.
2: Grant Spada shot from the line. That one just misses the net. For a start on the near side, Nancy will shovel it out to center before he can get there. Josh Avery for Grant Spada. Spada through neutral ice. Ilya Shabinski tried to deflect it and couldn't do it. So that'll be icing called against the Storm, and the faceoff will come all the way back.
3: Need an icing counter here on this.
2: It's
3: in
2: a
3: this
2: lot.
3: First period.
2: It's a lot, I'll tell you that. I think that's five now for the Storm, maybe six. Owen Sounds had a couple. They announced Ryan Robrick has picked up his 100th career OHL assist on that Shabinski goal. As a member of the Guelph Storm, Robrick has hit 100 goals, 100 assists, and 200 points all over the last number of weeks. So congratulations to him as he keeps the milestones coming. Draw will go to the right of Jovanovski in the Guelph end. Attack control, John Banks from the line. A shot tipped by Jace Fortman, but blocked in traffic. Wesley Royston lays the body there on Karskadden. Comes back up the line, Fortman to Banks. Banks to the left circle. Banks throws it out front, misses the net. Fortman has it now at the right dot. Jace Fortman down low, Lucas Prudhomme. Prudhomme hit by Spada as it's poked free by Frassard. Eric Frassard off the boards. Avery can't come up with it as it goes down the ice. Won't be icing here, and that'll allow Guelph to change. Caden Bell under siege from Ilya Shabinski. Comes to Josh Avery. Avery out front. Tried to find Griffin. Couldn't find him or Carter Kuchar, who was the trailer. Patrick Babin in behind the Guelph net now. Goes to Carter Kuchar. Bounces off his skate. Kuchar, a feed to Griffin. He'll knock it down. Griffin spins the pass to Tyler Hopkins. Hopkins in the air. Leanders bats it down. Comes to Ryan Robrick, left circle of the Owen Sound end. Robrick back down below the goal line. Hopkins gives chase. Hopkins near side, smothered along the boards by Julian Brown. Comes back now to Cole Zaroski. He can't clear. Babin for Kuchar. Kuchar from distance, blocked by Prudhomme there. And the puck goes out of play.
3: It's a big block there for Prudhomme. He has a few words there for Kuchar as he skates off the ice. Definitely a good one to take with how elite of a playmaking sense that this Guelph Storm team has. It shows with the fact of how they're number one in terms of the rankings in the OHL right now. They're really working the attack team in the offensive zone, so that is a very big block for the attack to take.
2: Off the faceoff, Jake Crawford wins the draw. Comes back now, Tyler Hopkins. Hopkins near side, Lisi cut it off. Hopkins whacks away, Babin after it as well. Bouncing puck, Griffin for Ryan Robrick. He's got room with a shot, but Ryerson Leanders makes the save, and he will hold on.
3: One thing you don't want to see as a netminder in this league is the puck on number 25 stick in the slot. Ryan Robrick, as you mentioned coming out of the break there, Dylan, 200 OHL points hit this season. He is as hot as ever, obviously, on a four-game goal-scoring streak. Nearly made it five there, but Ryerson Leanders in his way.
2: Off the faceoff, Owen Sound controls the defensive zone. Alex Lisi lost it to Carter Stevens. Stevens on the near side, Bartovich. Bartovich gets tied up. Puck is along the ice now. Looked like Shabinski got dumped there. Attack looked to clear the zone. Lisi. Lisi for Crawford. Crawford cross ice. Jenkin. Jenkin tries to slap it in deep. Elliot Arnett hits him. Comes back now to Crawford. Crawford will drop it off for Brown. Julian Brown from his own end, a pass through center, cut off by Jenkin. Jenkin had his stick lifted by Zaroski, still managed to get a feed to Shabinski, but Julian Brown will force it back into the Storm zone. Just over 90 seconds to play in the first period. 1-0 Guelph. Ilya Shabinski's goal, the difference maker so far, came on the power play a few minutes ago. Cameron Merrick will fire it down the ice for the attack. Noah Jenkin in pursuit. He'll leave for Shabinski. Shabinski for Jenkin off his skate. Now Dravetsky. Dravetsky a pass cut off by Crawford. Lisi applies pressure near side as Dravetsky tries to force it up the wall. Cole Zaroski across ice feed, cut by Ilya Shabinsky. He's out to center with Adrian Bartovich. Bartovich, a pass, Dravetsky plays it out front, couldn't find Stevens. Back after it, Bartovich couldn't come up with an attack, will send it out to center. Spada for Dravetsky, didn't tip it. Oh, one linesman waved it off, the other one called it icing, so they'll conference and figure this one out.
3: How good has this third line been for Corey Stillman and the Guelph Storm, Dylan? That was one thing he mentioned in the interview before the game. He didn't want to have to change up the lines too much. He goes with the Shabinsky, Bartovich, and Stevens line to start this game. And in this final minute, they just keep showing how dynamic they've been. And obviously, the wonderful pass there from Dravetsky between his legs to create a chance in the slot. He's had some unbelievable possessions of the puck down the middle here so far in this game. One more minute to go here in the first.
2: Storm will flip it out to center. Carter Stevens knocks it down over the red line. This one won't be icing as Guelph makes wholesale changes, the lone exception being Grant Spada, who stays out there. Pass through neutral ice. Pierce Bowie can't get it by Eric Frassard. Bowie sends a cross ice feed. Caden Bell over the line. That shot stopped by Jovanovski. Bowie on the rebound. Couldn't grab a hold of the bouncing puck. And Zada will get it out to center for Jakob Wysik. Wysik racing in. Wysik out wide, kept away by Banks. Now Timo Kazda to the line. Grant Spada, his shot gloved by Leenders, who saw it all the way. And he'll get a stoppage. 26.9 to go in the period.
3: The attack can be very proud of the fact that Leenders has stayed as sharp as he has at this point in the period. Obviously, the power play goal bringing the attack down to a 1-0 deficit here, but it could definitely be much worse with, again, how well the Guelph Storm are moving the puck around here. And three more highly offensive players here going out this final 30 seconds here. Corey Stillman going all in here for the end of this period.
2: Off the draw, Wysik can't find it. Spade to the line, Frassard. Frassard works in right circle. Frassard to the corner. Eric Frassard goes around the Owen Sound net, centers it for Kazda, couldn't jam it home. Kazda has it below the goal line now. 10 to play in the period, fires a shot, it gets blocked, and now Caden Bell will carry it out to center. 5 seconds on the clock as he flips it down to the Guelph end. Eric Frassard will protect there. Dylan Atkinson hits him, and that'll do it for the first period. Ethan Zada gave Atkinson a blow after the whistle. That will draw a crowd down in the Guelph end, but a scoreless first for Owen Sound, the one goal being for the Guelph Storm, and Ilya Shabinsky on the power play. Overall, probably exactly what Corey Stillman was looking for in that first game.
3: And the dynamic between both these teams is exactly as advertised coming into this game, Dylan. The Storm bringing the goals, the attack bringing the physicality on Plater's night here at the Sleeman Center. Fireworks could brew here with 40 minutes of hockey at least to go here at the Sleeman Center. Looking forward to this second period, especially with the little skirmish we had down there in the corner to the right of Jovanovski. Things are going to get crazy here without question, and I expect the Storm to continue to dominate the play offensively. The attack had sparks at points earlier on in the period, but they laid the body throughout, and that's going to be the story of the night.
2: Absolutely, it will be. Corey Stillman mentioned it in our interview pregame, which you'll hear again in the first intermission. Just getting big bodies in on the back end, like a Braden Van Gelder and a Carter Kuchar, return to the lineup today, which is important against a big and physical Owen Sound attack squad, as they showed in that first period. But the Storm lead 1-0. The scoring summary from that first is an easy one to recap. Ilya Shabinsky has the lone goal, came on the power play from Ryan Robrick and Owen Griffin at the 12:34 mark of the first. Shots ended up 12-11 in favor of the Storm power plays. Guelph went 1-for-2. Owen Sound went 0-for-1. Faceoffs lopsided. Guelph won 18 draws. Owen Sound won 8. Zach Jovanovski stopped all 11 shots that he had to face. Ryerson Leenders stopped 11 of 12 in that period. And you mentioned a little bit earlier, Cameron, if it weren't for Ryerson Leenders, this score could be very different right now.
3: If you look at the statistics, of course, both goaltenders are in between the pipes tonight. Their numbers nearly identical in terms of the shutout category in particular, two apiece for both Jovanovski and Leenders. They've had big results against big teams in the Ontario Hockey League this season. And without question, Leenders, without question, had to tend to the slot play greatly in that period. And that's where the goal from Shabinsky came, was right in that slot area. And it was going to be a nice passing play for the Guelph Storm that was going to make that the case. And the attack very, very good at collapsing, especially around their goaltender. Not necessarily allowing a ton of scoring opportunities. The Storm, without question, around the perimeter of the zone, really, really stretching the attack out. They're just going to have to tire their defensive guys out, of course. Going to the Bay Shore tomorrow, going up to Owen Sound for the second of this home-to-home, that's going to be key, just in terms of both teams tiring each other out as much as they can and getting the shots in when they can. And the Storm did, and it was off the stick of Shabinski that made the difference, and the home side have the icebreaker here.
2: Well, we will take a quick break here at the Sleeman Center. Come right back with the play of the period and a series of interviews. 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
2: Back inside the Sleeman Center, first intermission coverage of the Guelph Storm and the Owen Sound attack. Pretty easy choice for our play of the period. It belongs to Ilya Shabinski as he scored his first of the year. Griffin at the blue line, under pressure from Crawford. Griffin to Robrick. Ryan Robrick for Ilya Shabinski. He scores! Shabinski's got his first of the year. This one a power play goal, and the Storm are up 1-0. Ilya Shabinski finding the back of the net off a nice setup from Ryan Robrick, Cameron.
3: It was just what the Storm were able to do incredibly well all period, Dylan, was get the puck into the slot and use their elite playmaking ability and their innate passing sense to create that goal. And Shabinski was left open all alone in the slot right out front to pot his first of the year. And, I mean, it had to have also been Ryan Robrick, too, to make the pass to him. He's just been lighting it up for the Guelph Storm, both in terms of putting the puck in the back of the net and also distributing it now. Robrick now up to 7 points in 5 games this season for the Guelph Storm. Corey Stillman's big players are going to have to come out tonight and a Friday night and a celebratory night here at the Sleeman Center to pull out all the stops. They definitely did in that first period, outshooting the attack by one in this one.
2: Absolutely. Speaking of Ryan Robrick, good transition there. He's been off to a great start to the year, and I had a chance to catch up with him to talk all about that prior to this one tonight against Owen Sound. Pleased to be joined by Guelph Storm forward Ryan Robrick. Ryan, thanks for doing this. 4 games in, 4 goals for you with the Guelph Storm. Where do you feel your game is at? Where do you feel the team's game is at right now?
9: Yeah, no, like I said, we're doing good here. We got a good group of guys and stuff, and obviously the success has been shown, but just overall as a team, we've been playing well. We've been doing the little things great, and we keep continuing to do those. So just keeping that up throughout each weekend, throughout the whole year, is going to be huge for us.
2: What's it been like for you on a personal level adjusting to a new environment for the first time in your junior career here in Guelph?
9: Yeah, it's a little different. And obviously I spent the last 3 years with my previous team, but no, this year I've adjusted well here. The guys, a good group of guys in there that we have. So just having that makes it a lot easier coming over.
2: You got picked by the Chicago Blackhawks this year's NHL draft. You go to your first NHL camp this summer. What was that experience like? What did you learn? What did you take away to bring back here?
9: This is a good experience. Just how the pros, why they're pros, and how they take the day-to-day and what they do in day-to-day. So just taking every little bit of detail I could back home and bringing it here and using it here is huge.
2: Sharing this experience in Guelph like you did in Niagara with Ethan Zadda, how special is it to have him here with you?
9: It's huge. It's honestly amazing. Obviously, him and I entered the league at the same time, just pretty close in pick. So, but just being able to continue our OHL journey together is pretty special to me.
2: You've been on a line with Owen Griffin since the season began here in Guelph. It feels like you two have a lot of good chemistry. What works between the two of you that allows you to click so well?
9: Just communication. Obviously, like you said, we've a lot of chemistry so far, but just being able to talk to him and him vice versa, just being able to figure out how each other can complement each other is huge.
10: Everybody talks about you and your goal scoring and your offensive game and how potent it is. What's one thing about Ryan Rubric that you feel you do well that you think people don't give you enough credit for?
9: Yeah, I think just overall 200-foot game's been a huge part of a lot of things that kind of get overlooked. But no, that's been a huge thing for me is working more, being a 200-foot player.
10: It is. What's one thing about Ryan Rubric that you feel you do well that you think people don't give you enough credit for?
9: Yeah, I think just overall 200-foot game's been a huge part of a lot of things that kind of get overlooked. But no, that's been a huge thing for me is working more, being a 200-foot player.
10: The Owen Sound attack here this weekend.

0: about how special it is to share this experience in Guelph with Ethan Zadit. He's been off to a great start to the year.
1: He's been off to an unbelievable start. Ryan Robrek is a guy who, in his fourth year in the OHL, he hasn't scored less than 50 points in a season. Of course, the former second overall pick of the Niagara Ice Dogs coming into that new environment, as you mentioned to him, Dylan. And without question, Ryan Robrek has been consistent, not only for the Storm this season, but also against the attack as well. He scored the big power play goal for the Storm in a 5-1 win, their fourth of that 5-1 win up in Owen Sound not too long ago. That was on the power play. He's got the assist on the opening goal here tonight. It just goes to show the environment, too, that Corey Stillman's created in the locker room as well. Obviously, a big year for this Storm team with all the news around the league, you know, of what's coming up in May and all the noise and the speculation surrounding that. It's clear that, without question, that's on their mind, obviously, the spot in the Memorial Cup, but it's also something that you got to put the blinders on, too, and you also have to just focus on working day in and day out on the ice. And Robrek has definitely settled into Guelph better than, honestly, anybody that you could think of coming into a new team and a new environment in what is the epicenter of the junior hockey world this year.
0: Absolutely. Corey Stillman touched on the noise just a little bit in our interview pregame today. In case you missed it in our pregame show, here it is once again, Guelph Storm head coach Corey Stillman. Pleased to be joined by Guelph Storm head coach Corey Stillman. Corey, thanks for doing this. Another win for your group on Sunday, fourth straight against the Kitchener Rangers. What did you think of your team's effort in that one?
2: Well, I think we got a lot better after the first period. They came out strong. They're pushing, and as a team, we have to be ready for that. I think everybody reads Twitter and Instagram and the rankings and know that we're a highly ranked team. So if we're not prepared to play, we're going to be chasing the game. But then after we got things rolling, we started to score some goals and we started to take it to them.
0: Back at number one this week in the rankings, Corey. I don't know if you saw that. You mentioned the first period, a tough one against the Rangers. It's kind of back-to-back first periods where the opponent has been in there with you. Windsor on Friday, mm-hmm. Kitchener on Sunday. But both times, you guys have come out flying in the second. What's been the difference between the first and the second for you in those two games?
2: Well, I think the guys know they're in for a game, which they should every night, right? And as we go back, our start is going to be key. It'd be better to play with a lead right from the, you know, obviously the drop of the puck, you're not going to score, but it would be nice to be good in the first 5-10 minutes, take teams right out of the game early, and then see what can happen the rest of the for the next 50 minutes.
0: Zach Jovanovski, a 19-save shutout in that game against Kitchener. The first goalie since 1997-98, which is when stats were tracked online, to start the year with back-to-back shutouts. What is going well for Zach? What are you liking about his game?
2: Well, I think he's just been very calm in the net. And you know what? Him and Ben have been doing a great job playing game in, game out. And I think he's seeing the puck well. He's communicating with our defensemen. He's playing the puck well. And then the next one is he's not giving up rebounds. Anything that's hitting him in the stomach, in the gloves area, he's catching. And I think that's when you see our shot totals go from 35 down into the 20s when our goalie's seeing the puck, making a save, not giving up rebounds.
0: One of the few negatives from the game on Sunday against Kitchener was that Parker Snellgrove is out for an indefinite period of time. How much does that hurt the group, and what can we expect in terms of ramifications on the lineup tonight?
2: Well, that's a tough loss and a big fill. He doesn't score a lot of goals and a lot of assists, but he's our number one penalty killer, go over the boards. He's our number one face-off man to jump off in a face-off in our own zone. So by a committee, right? We're back in tonight. He's out of the lineup. I guess if I'm looking down in the middle, it gives more ice, say, maybe to a Hopkins, a Zadda, a Griffin. So we'll play 11 forwards in the 7D. It gets us a chance to put some big, heavy guys in the back of the lineup we're going to need against the Owen Sound attack.
0: Owen Griffin and Ryan Robrek have kind of been linked at the hip so far this season, and both guys have performed really well together. It seems like they have really good chemistry. They obviously connected on that goal that Trefetsky scored on Sunday that was the play of the night, play of the week. What makes those two guys work well together? What makes them click?
2: Well, I think, one, you have a guy who dishes the puck well in Griff, right? He's a right shot. Rubik plays on the left-hand side, and Rubik's a pure goal scorer. When we say that, Ryan makes great plays. Everyone thinks he's going to shoot the puck all the time, but when you think he's going to shoot it, he slides it. But the chemistry's there. They're new. It's fresh, right? One's coming from Oshawa. One's coming from Niagara. And again, we're trying to build chemistry with lines. We'll probably make a few changes here tonight to see what else we can do. But those two guys are definitely staying together.
0: A few different looks on the lines. Tyler Hopkins centering Griffin and Rubrik. What are you hoping to see from the new look lines that you've got tonight?
2: I just want to see us go out and compete. On Sunday, I had to switch lines up, and I

0: don't want to get into that habit this year, but we made a few adjustments there, put some guys in different spots. I think now it gives Ethan Zadda a chance to play in the middle, which he is a centerman, but plays extremely well on the right side too. But maybe get him more physically involved in the game. And you know what, for the Wisick and Kazda, I've moved Kazda onto the left side, even though he's a right shot. But a lot of Europeans play on their offside. They're comfortable with it. We talked, he's played there quite a bit. So maybe it'll give him a chance to come down the wing, shoot the puck. And again, those two guys, Wisick and Kazda, have been having chances to score goals. They've been in the offensive zone, not going in. Maybe, you know, put a different centerman in there, hopefully hope for the best, and maybe tonight they have a breakout.
1: The Owen Sound attack, first of two times you'll see them this weekend. You've seen them once already this year. You'll see them a lot in the first half. What do you have to do to come away with 2 points tonight against this group?
0: One, be ready right from the start and stay out of the penalty box. I think they're ranked second on the power play on the road. So, you know, stay out of there. Again, pressure their defensemen. And the biggest thing, too, early, we need to keep the puck away from their goalies on our dump so we can get in on our forecheck.
1: Thanks, Corey. Good luck tonight.
0: Thank you.
2: That is Guelph Storm head coach Corey Stillman. So far, great execution of the game plan. He mentioned more ice time for Tyler Hopkins tonight in the absence of Parker Snellgrove. I caught up with Tyler last week to talk about being part of the leadership group once again in Guelph.
1: Pleased to be joined by Guelph Storm forward Tyler Hopkins. Tyler, thank you for doing this. Hot start to the season for you, leading the team in scoring through the first few games. What's been going right?
3: Yeah, I think, you know, we have a really good team this year. You know, I'm playing with two really good players, and Carter Stevens and Ethan Zadda, and our power play has been clicking pretty good so far. So I think, you know, my success has contributed to all the guys around me, making the game a lot easier for me.
1: Ethan Zadda, it felt like you guys developed some chemistry right away. You've been together since you got back from camp. So what is it about his game that complements your game quite nicely?
3: Yeah, I think we're kind of similar players. Both kind of play both sides of the puck. You know, he plays hard. I try to bring that as well. But I think, you know, we've played with each other kind of growing up, playing against each other at various different events. So I think, you know, over the years we've built a lot of chemistry. He's a really good friend of mine as well, so it makes playing the game easy with him.
1: You touched on the power play a little bit, a five forward look on your power play unit. How do you adjust to that? What does that change, if anything at all?
3: Yeah, you know, you got to be a little bit more conscious because you don't have a defenseman out there. But I think, you know, all of us are really offensive. So it makes, you know, once we get into that zone, you know, all of us are looking to attack, which makes it pretty dangerous. And I think it's pretty hard to defend as well.
1: A lot of those guys on that unit picked up this offseason among all the talent that was acquired this offseason. You were kind of the first domino, right? You were the first guy that got brought in last December to build for this year. What was it like this summer sitting there and seeing all the guys that were getting picked up by the Storm?
3: Yeah, it was really exciting. It felt like every week somebody new was coming in. But, you know, every time you see, you know, one of the guys that we brought in, they're all really good players. And it was really exciting and made the summer feel a little bit longer than I wanted it to.
1: What was camp like this year with the Leafs, your second camp? You obviously had a blueprint episode done on you. How was that experience, and what was it like in Toronto this summer?
3: Yeah, it was really good. They're always really helpful, helped me work on little parts of my game that, you know, need to improve to try to move up to the next level. But, you know, it was really good, learned a lot, and I had a lot of fun.
1: You're wearing an A once again this year. You're a leader on this team. What does it mean to you to wear a letter again this season?
3: Yeah, it's really good. You know, I'm really honored to be able to have that kind of role in the team and be a leader. You know, there's a lot of guys in that room that could be wearing a letter, almost everybody. So, you know, I'm really proud to wear that and try to lead this team.
1: Thanks, Tyler. Good luck today.
3: Thank you.
2: Well, Storm forward Tyler Hopkins. Cameron, it's a quiet night by Friday standards around the OHL. What's on the go around the Ontario Hockey League right now?
4: Five other games in the Ontario Hockey League. That's what's going on, Dylan. Big matchup in the Eastern Division currently at the moment, or the Eastern Conference, rather. The Kingston Frontenacs up 2-1 against the Brampton Steelheads. Kingston currently gunning for that first spot in the East Division. Elsewhere in the Midwest, big game at Canada Life Place in London between the Erie Otters and the London Knights. The London Knights are up 2-0 on the Otters as the second period, and that one is about to get underway. The Oshawa Generals are down 2-0 to the Sarnia Sting. Currently in Sarnia, the Sting currently sit second place and only 1 point behind the Sioux Greyhounds in the West Division. The Peterborough Petes are up 2-1 on the Sudbury Wolves, just over a minute gone in the second period up in Sudbury. Of course, the Storm take on the Sudbury Wolves not too long from now. And the fifth and final game on the cards in the OHL tonight, the Kitchener Rangers, who are up 1-0 on the Sioux Greyhounds currently just under 4 minutes gone in the second period up in Sault Ste. Marie.
2: Thank you, Cameron. We will get the second period.